Recently, it was awards season. There were Grammys, Oscars, BAFTAs, and Golden Globes. The ceremonies were lavish, replete with red carpets, glamorous celebs, and hold-your-breath moments. If God gave out awards, what would they be for? We recognise what we see. Excellence, skill, results. It's good, but it's not everything. The difference is that God rewards what we don't see. He watches what happens when no one is there to take a photograph and applaud the speech. He rewards what is done in secret. You know those times, the moments of hard forgiveness, of selfless sacrifice, of crying out, "Lord, not my will, but yours be done." It's the path of discipleship that God calls all of us on. It's surrender of self, and it calls for everything. But the joy is that in time, God will move his hand and openly reward. It will be your own Oscar moment, and it will be more than worth it. This is Tanya Harris of GodConversations.com.

0: 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That year was very iconic. In film, this film came out.
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3: 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If you look for it, I've got a sneaky feeling you'll find that love actually is all around.
0: Yep, Love Actually absolutely blew up and continues to be one of the big staples in Christmas films. And not only films, but we're going back to a song by Train. That's the name, that's the artist, and their track Calling All Angels. You'll probably know it. It's playing for you next on Ultra 106.5.

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0: Yeah, that's one of the many headlines from the week, and local and international news. 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
3: Stories shape how a nation sees itself, and the census is one of the ways Australia captures that story. This August, one of the questions you'll be asked is, what religion do you identify with? It's worth taking a moment to think about what that really means. Take Christianity, for example. For some Australians, Christianity is their spiritual belief. 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And for others, it's their connection to Christian schools, charities, organisations, and community services that are part of everyday life. So, when the census comes around, think about your full story. And if Christianity is part of it, take a moment to record it.
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1: In this bulletin, an energy scheme criticised over cost blowouts, and in sport, NRL. With the details, I'm Naomi Millam. Energy Department data shows just three Australian manufacturers are participating in the Home Battery Subsidy Scheme. It's been revealed the cost of the scheme has blown out by over $6 billion. Shadow Energy Minister Dan Tehan argues it's not good enough from Energy Minister Chris Bowen.
2: His own scheme, which is costing the taxpayer now $8 billion, seems to be largely benefiting overseas battery manufacturers. Once again, his incompetence knows no bounds.
1: There are currently 136 companies approved to make batteries under the program. A new anti-money laundering program will today be rolled out across the country. The campaign aims to help people, particularly international students, recognise money traps before organised crime can exploit them. Crime Stoppers Queensland Chief Executive David Hanson says the initiative will make people more aware of scammers' activity.
3: Criminals use fake jobs, social media, messaging apps, any sort of promise of easy money to convince people to share their bank account details, which ultimately results in them potentially moving criminal funds. We just want to get a message out that if you know the signs through our campaign, don't reply to those sort of offers and report suspicious activity.
1: The campaign is due to run for 6 months. Meantime, the Australian Federal Police are sounding the alarm on criminal networks weaponising AI to steal money from everyday people. In one scenario, a Queensland victim in their 20s lost more than $160,000 in a single day to a cryptocurrency scam. ScamWatch figures reveal more than $45 million had already been lost to fraudulent investment scams this year. Artificial intelligence giant OpenAI is rushing to find how an autonomous agent escaped its testing environment and targeted other platforms. It's understood the system breached its isolation before accessing the internet to help it bypass cybersecurity. OpenAI described the breakout as unprecedented and says it's now reinforcing safeguards. To NRL, where the tension is building in the lead-up to Saturday's Queensland derby between the Broncos and the Cowboys. It's a must-win clash for Brisbane, who need to win their last 7 games to make the finals. Broncos lock Pat Carrigan says they're just looking week to week.
4: We've had some performances like on the weekend that are more like what we're capable of. So for me, it's more about getting in that rhythm. And yeah, for sure, you take confidence on the back of what we did last year, but man, there's no point looking too far ahead because we've got a really good challenge this week on Sunday.
1: Round 21 kicks off tonight between the Panthers and the Eels. And pole vault champion Nina Kennedy has been named Australia's flag bearer for the Commonwealth Games opening ceremony, with para swimmer Tim Hodge to carry the King's baton. That's the latest news and sport. I'm Naomi Millam.
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7: Good morning, making news on Pulse. Snow has closed roads across Tasmania's highlands overnight, with the snow line expected to drop to 200 metres by this evening. The state government has released the concept design for a $30 million expansion of the Kingston Community Health Centre. And Hobart drivers could park on the street for free if they get back to their car on time under a proposal going to the City Council on Monday. Get these stories and more on the free Pulse Tasmania app.
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8: 11:05, we have a severe weather warning current for strong and gusty winds throughout the day. Showers and melt and snow, top of 9 degrees. Friday, some more showers, possible melt and snow, 3 to 12. And the showers will ease by Saturday, 13. Sunday, showers and 15.

0: 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All right, Michelle, talk to me about school holidays. How is it going for you?
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Ultra 106.5. We continue Christian music in 5 minutes with the artist Sean Locke. It's a song talking about the difficulties of remaining faithful and having trust in God when life throws some of its hardest curveballs at us. It's called We Walk on Water. It's playing next after Harry Styles right now on Ultra 106.5.

If your teenager starts to pull away from the rest of the family, what can you do about this? Hi, I'm Deb Sorensen for Focus on the Family Australia. I hear a lot of parents who really struggle with teenage withdrawal. 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

0: Ultra 106.5, Christian music on the way with the artist Grey Holiday and Glorious. Yeah, that's coming up in 10 minutes, just after James the Arthur. Impossible, impossible, impossible. That's an iconic song, isn't it? Impossible. Both tracks in 10. Don't go anywhere. Ultra 106.5.
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Ultra 106.5. 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

0: 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Be remembered the way you want to be.
1: In this bulletin, the US warns of further strikes on Iranian targets and Origin Energy investigating a data breach. With the details, I'm Naomi Millam. US President Donald Trump has threatened to bomb Iranian infrastructure anytime there's an attack on a ship in the Strait of Hormuz. In the post on social media, he said the targets would include next to or in Tehran. US Secretary of State Marco Rubio says they will act to protect global shipping.
2: We remain open to diplomacy. We remain open to working it out in a negotiated way. But right now, they don't seem to be serious about that. And so we're going to continue to protect shipping. We think other countries should join us in that endeavor. We don't need them to, but they should.
1: President Trump has also threatened to take care of Houthi rebels, threatening to block Saudi vessels in the Red Sea. With 6 years to go until the Brisbane 2032 Games, the Queensland government says it wants to focus on the legacy for community beyond the event. Designs have been unveiled for the National Aquatic Centre to be built at the Centenary Pool structure. Queensland Deputy Premier Jared Blay says they're creating a vision for all aquatic athletes.
3: We are known in Queensland for gold medals, silver and bronze in swimming and water sports. And that's what the National Aquatic Centre is about. We are unashamedly looking at legacy and the legacy play after the 2032 Games.
1: The venue was promised to house 25,000 spectators. However, reports have emerged that number could be significantly reduced to stay within budget. Origin Energy is investigating a potential data breach which could impact millions of Australians. Hackers claim they've stolen customer information. While it's still unclear what types of data have been exposed or who's affected, cybersecurity expert Troy Hunt says it's clear the threat is serious.
4: It's enough for them to make an announcement to the ASX, so obviously they believe it's credible. What we don't really know yet is what sort of data specifically has been compromised. We're hearing names and contact info and billing history. I wonder if it might be another similar scenario to Optus.
1: The electricity retailer was tipped off by journalists about the incident. To AFL, Jordan Dugowie plays his 200th game for Collingwood tonight when the Pies face Adelaide. The Pies welcoming back Jeremy Howe for the finals defining clash.
5: It's pretty crazy, to be honest. Obviously been a little bit of a journey, but I'm really proud of myself and the people around me that I'm here now, and 200 games is a pretty special milestone.
1: Elsewhere, Jack Viney trained with Melbourne yesterday as he pushes for a late-season return from a back injury. And in NRL, the Perth Bears have finally confirmed the signing of Maroons and Broncos centre Gemet Shibasaki for their inaugural season next year. In a statement, Broncos coach Michael Maguire said he's sorry to see him go and wished him the best. That's the latest news and sport. I'm Naomi Millam.
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8: Good afternoon, making news on Pulse. Snow has closed roads across Tasmania's highlands overnight, with the snow line expected to drop to 200 metres by this evening. The state government has released the concept design for a $30 million expansion of the Kingston Community Health Centre. And hundreds of Tasmanians have signed up for a study, giving out free smartwatches to track walking habits over 12 weeks. 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
9: 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Through love, his throne is made secure.
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9: And the time is 4 minutes past midday for Hobart today, a very chilly day with a severe weather warning current for damaging winds. Slightly warmer tomorrow, 4 to 13, with showers increasing. And for Saturday, showers easing, 9 to 13. For Sunday, to finish off the weekend, the showers return and 7 to 15.
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Van Halen, 1986. Why can't this be love? And would you believe it was 40 years ago that the 1986 FIFA World Cup final was held, a thrilling match between Argentina that year and West Germany. And the Argentinians held aloft the trophy that time, 3-2. It was held in Mexico City. Argentina took a 2-0 lead. West Germany tied the game at 2-2 before the winning goal became later in the match for Argentina. Very much a bit of a trend throughout this year's World Cup that was decided on Monday morning with Spain dodging Argentina 1-0. From 1986 back a couple of years to 1984, the Pointer Sisters with the Neutron Dance.

24 past midday with Pat Benatar. There, Love is a Battlefield. It was a song released in the year of 1984. It was a single from an album called Live from Earth, although the song itself was a studio recording, and it was written by Holly Knight and Mike Chapman. Love is a Battlefield from Pat Benatar. Up next on the program, we're going to the year 1985, right in the middle of the 80s, and Howard Jones says no one is to blame.

Paul Young there. From time to time, the album and Wherever You Go Away. We're in the middle of the 80s, just gone 12:30. The last Tasmanian drive-in theatres would close in both Hobart and Launceston in 1985, while it was the last voyage by the ferry Empress of Australia, replaced by the Able Tasman and subsequently replaced by the Spirit of Tasmania.

0: mental as anything. If you leave me, can I come to 20 minutes to 1, 1981, the year for that, a year that a plebiscite occurred here in Tasmania. It was on the preferred new hydroelectric power development scheme. 47% of voters voted in favour of the Gordon below Franklin development, 8% preferring the Gordon above Olga development, but 45% casting informal votes, including no dams, written on the ballot paper. And in 1981, Devonport was officially proclaimed a city. Back in the next 60 seconds, Crowded House and When You Come, and then Linda Bailey with many different hats.
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0: I have a friend who wears many different hats. To her students, she's considered an intellectual lecturer. To her boss, she's a diligent worker. Her congregation see her as a faithful minister, and her friends know her to be an hilarious larrikin. We all play different roles to different people. In Acts chapter 10, we hear of a gentleman who had a very important job. Cornelius was a respected centurion in the Italian regiment and was responsible for many people below him. However, it's interesting to see what God saw in him. God didn't recognize him for his position in the army, but by his generosity to those in need. So often we work hard in particular areas of our life to be noticed by others. However, these accomplishments may not mean quite as much to God as they do to us. When it comes to getting God's attention, it's not so much the things of this world that impress him, but our heart and our character showing love and generosity. I'm Linda Bailey from dailydevotions.com.au.
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0: The fairground attraction and perfect. Wrapping the show up, John's coming in after one to keep you company through until three, and then we'll have Cam and the Daily. As I say, farewell. In the next 60 seconds, we're back to the year 1984, Wang Chung's Dance Hall Days, and Elton John with Sad Songs Say So Much.
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huh? Achieving to we were so invited in a dance hall days. We were cool and crazy.

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1: In this bulletin, the countdown to the Brisbane Olympics is on, and in sport NRL. With more, I'm Naomi Millam. The Brisbane 2032 Olympic Committee have unveiled the mini countdown clock for the global event. With 6 years to go, the focus is now turning to the legacy the event will leave on the community long after the Games. Brisbane Lord Mayor Adrian Schrinner says it's a special honour to get a countdown clock this far out from the Olympic Games.
2: And from today on, they will see exactly how many days and hours and minutes until the 23rd of July 2032, the opening ceremony over at the new stadium where the world will suddenly discover what this city is all about.
1: Queenslanders are being called on to get behind local athletes early and help build the hype. A senior Jewish leader is speaking out after he was branded an evil Zionist while visiting the site of the Bondi Beach terror attack. Executive Council of Australian Jewry co-chief executive Alex Rivkin says he was at the site with Swans players to hear from a survivor of the massacre when he was confronted by a woman. He said the comments were condemned by witnesses and she was spoken to by police.
3: I think the way that it was dealt with was appropriate and correct, but just the fact that we have to keep dealing with this nonsense, and the Swans bore witness to it, and I think it just shows, you know, it's another important reminder of what goes on in our society sometimes.
1: The Royal Commission into Anti-Semitism is currently ongoing. An education expert says Victorian parents are fed up with the on-again, off-again teachers dispute. Teachers are on strike, marching on State Parliament after voting to hold out for a 35% pay rise. Adam Voigt says it's the pupils and parents who've been forgotten in this dispute.
4: I think today a lot of Victorians could be forgiven for kind of taking that parental view of kind of looking at the Victorian government and looking at the Victorian Education Union and kind of doing that whole, I'm sick of hearing from both of you, go and work it out.
1: More strikes could be held on August 4th. Australian researchers have developed a breakthrough material which magnetically removes small plastics and some cancer-causing chemicals. The material uses magnetic separation technology to remove the pollutants in wastewater. To NRL, the Broncos will be without Brendan Piacura for Saturday's Queensland Derby with the Cowboys. The star forward has been sidelined indefinitely after sustaining a concussion in last week's clash with the Panthers. Broncos prop Ben Tolte says he's a valued teammate.
5: Brendy's good. He's always the happiest bloke in the joint, so we know what Brendy brings and everything like that. It's unfortunate what he's going through at the moment, but he always brings a smile into our face, and Brendy's going to be just fine.
1: Meantime, the Panthers have suffered a hit ahead of tonight's Round 21 opener with star fullback Dylan Edwards ruled out. Tom Jenkins will start in the number one jersey against the Eels. And Australia's women's water polo team has won its opening match on night one of the World Cup finals at Olympic Park. That's the latest news and sport. I'm Naomi Millam.
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8: Good afternoon, making news on Pulse. Snow has closed roads across Tasmania's highlands overnight, with the snow line expected to drop to 200 metres by this evening. Bridgewater house prices have jumped more than 21% in a year, as trends show home buyers are being pushed towards cheaper suburbs. And Hobart drivers could park on the street for free if they get back to their car on time, under a proposal going to the City Council on Monday. Get these stories and more on the free Pulse Tasmania app.
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9: It's John with you for your Thursday afternoon. Coming up this hour, new music for Alan Scott. We head back to 1986 with Billy Ocean, plus throw in some Franny Cash. Thanks for joining me as we jump in with the Baby Animals, One Word on Ultra 106.5.

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The 80s Lunchbox is back tomorrow for lunch. It's the very best of the awesome 80s every day at high noon. Here's Ocean Alley, First Blush.

Ultra 106.5, One Republic and Timberland backing up a new music for Alan Scott. I need a sign, but perhaps all you need is a birthday cake. 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We have the birthdays and do the draw every morning around 8 a.m. during brekkie. This is Justin Timberlake and Chris Stapleton. Say something.

Psychology Today magazine states that people plagued by self-doubt are more obsessed with materialism and possessions, demonstrate a lower level of life satisfaction, and feel uncertain about their place in society. So if you find yourself feeling overwhelmed as you face tests and trials, the chances are that it's not simply from a lack of preparation or homework. The reality may be that you need to reassess your whole view of life. A materialistic worldview, by definition, is blind to the hidden, the mysterious, the unheard, and the unstated. So it's not just God that's left out of the picture, it's also love and respect and consideration, anything that isn't being physically manifested. It's easy to see how self-doubt flourishes in a world such as ours. Take heart and have faith. Rethinking how you view life can strengthen you to overcome life's biggest hurdles.

0: Ultra 106.5, Teddy Swims and Tones and I alongside Billy Ocean, When the Going Gets Tough, from 1986, from the Romancing the Stone soundtrack. Oh, put your mouse guard in. Our resident tough guy, Dave, is back with Afternoon Drive from 3. Actually, he's just a bit of a marshmallow. Here's One Direction's Story of My Life.
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0: Ultra 106.5 Leland and Guy Sebastian, 100 times around the sun. We're about to make it one more time around the clock. 2 o'clock news is coming up. John Legend is next.
1: Heading to the airport to catch that plane or for a pickup, be careful because you see it all the time. The speedsters, lane changers and tailgaters. An accident, breakdown or slow traffic and it is on. The impatience, lane changers, weaving in and out, braking, accelerating and braking hard again. Come on, a bit of common sense. 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Maintain a 3-second gap between you and the car in front for their safety and yours. 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
2: Answering the religion question in the census isn't a political statement. It's not a measure of how often you attend church. And it's not a debate. It's simply a way of describing part of who you are. For some, that's a personal belief. For others, it's the values they've grown up with or the communities they belong to. If Christianity has shaped your life in any of those ways, writing it down is just being truthful. And that honesty helps build a clearer picture of Australia.
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1: In this bulletin, Anthony Albanese addresses the National Labour Conference and Donald Trump threatens Iranian infrastructure. Good afternoon, I'm Naomi Millam. The Prime Minister has addressed Labor members at the party's national conference in Adelaide. He's announced the expansion of the paid prac program, meaning students doing on-the-job training across another 10 occupations will be eligible for about $338 a week.
2: We will expand paid prac to physio and occupational therapy, clinical psychology, pharmacy and podiatry, speech pathology, audiology, radiography, rehab therapies, and our future paramedics. This is real help with the cost of living for tens of thousands of Australians.
1: The key focus has been on the economy and cost of living. The 10,000-member Doctors Union of New South Wales, known as the Australian Salaried Medical Officers Federation, is shocked at a move by its members' regulator. The Australian Health Practitioner Regulation Agency, known as APRA, has adopted the International Holocaust Remembrance Alliance working definition of antisemitism as a reference tool. The union believes that risks conflating legitimate criticism of government policies and actions with antisemitism. It fears it will be weaponized vexatiously and politically against its members. US President Donald Trump has threatened to bomb Iranian infrastructure anytime there's an attack on a ship in the Strait of Hormuz. Nine's US correspondent Lily Greer has more.
3: Donald Trump has attended the dignified transfer of four US service members killed in action in the Middle East in recent days, saluting the soldiers as their transfer cases were returned to their families draped in the American flag at an airbase in Delaware. The human toll of the American conflict with Iran is in focus as the US president posts fresh threats online, warning Iran against further attacks in the Strait of Hormuz, threatening to target bridges, power plants and infrastructure near the capital, Tehran, in retaliation if it does. Iran has responded simply by saying its policy is an eye for an eye.
1: To AFL, Gold Coast's Matt Rowell admits his side are desperate to break a disappointing mid-season slump. The Suns sank to an eighth straight loss last week and sit two wins outside the wildcard rankings with five rounds to play. Rowell says they're frustrated but far from giving up.
4: Again, it was a bit frustrating on the weekend because we thought we were better but just couldn't get over the line. Don't want to be in this position with eight straight losses, and we hold ourselves to a high standard. But we're all in it together. We're working towards trying to win that game, and we're all working there.
1: The Suns face Carlton this week, with the Blues also looking to bounce back after two straight losses of their own. And in NRL, the Perth Bears have finally confirmed the signing of Maroons and Broncos centre Gemet Shibasaki. That's the latest news and sport. I'm Naomi Millam.
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6: Good afternoon, making news on Pulse. Snow has closed roads across Tasmania's highlands overnight, with the snow line expected to drop to 200 metres by this evening. Bridgewater house prices have jumped more than 21% in a year, as trends show home buyers are being pushed towards cheaper suburbs. And Hobart drivers could park on the street for free if they get back to their car on time, under a proposal going to the City Council on Monday. Get these stories and more on the free Pulse Tasmania app.
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7: 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New music in the next 60 minutes for Kane. Some Wet, Wet, Wet from 1990. Plus the latest from Joseph O'Brien. Thanks for sticking around. 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I Knew It, I Know You on Ultra 106.5.

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0: Ultra 106.5, Jason Castro, Stay This Way from the station that brings a positive perspective to Hobart with Brekkie from 6am, then Ewan with the morning show from 9. It is the most positive way to start your day in Hobart Town. Goo Goo Dolls are next.
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Ultra 106.5, that's LA Field alongside Wet Wet Wet, Sweet Surrender from 1990. Cam is back this evening from 6 with the Thursday edition of The Daily, and all the music and lifestyle news you could want. Here's Sienna Spiro making a rather strong point. Die on this hill.

0: You've probably heard the old saying, and on the face of it, it sounds a bit rough. An eye for an eye. But there's a revolutionary alternative to an eye for an eye. What's the first feeling you get when someone does something that upsets you? Anger? Revenge? Indignance? How does that feel? Can you admit to it feeling just the tiniest bit enjoyable? In Jesus' day, they didn't muck around. It was really tit for tat, eye for an eye stuff. And that's what made his teaching revolutionary. He said, if someone drags you into court to sue you for the shirt off your back, then gift wrap your coat and give that to them as well. It sounds counterintuitive, but in reality, how can someone take from you what you've chosen to give up voluntarily? It's non-resistance 101. And Jesus just didn't put up some feel-good theory. He actually demonstrated it with his life. The real power was in the purpose of giving up his life. No one could take away from him what he chose to give away. There's power in that for you and me too.
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1: 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News is coming up at 3, then Dave gets you home safe and sound with Afternoon Drive. I'll leave you with Zach Bryan under pink skies. Have a great Thursday.
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1: In this bulletin, Labor cohort gather in Adelaide, Victorian teachers rally in Melbourne CBD, and house prices on the decline. With more, I'm Gareth Stafford. The Prime Minister has opened the 50th National Labor Conference since Australia's Federation. More than 2,000 members have gathered in Adelaide to debate the party's policy platform over the next 4 days. Anthony Albanese admits some Australians are doing it tough, but claims he's addressing economic issues. He says the country is punching above its weight in a challenging global environment.
2: The work all of us must take from this conference to the country that we love, bringing aspiration in reach of all Australians, creating opportunity for all Australians, delivering real change for all Australians.
1: The conference is held every 3 years. Victorian teachers are rallying in the city demanding a pay rise. Kiara Parker is there.
3: Tens of thousands of teachers across the state are on strike today. Thousands of them here joining a rally in Bourke Street Mall as their pay dispute drags on. Dressed in red and holding signs reading overworked and undervalued, they're marching to state parliament, turning up the heat on the Allan government after almost a year of failed negotiations. The mass walkout comes after teachers, principals and education support staff voted against a 28.3% pay increase over 4 years. They're holding out for a 35% pay hike over 3 years and say an election year is the time to fight for what they deserve.
4: No, not backing down. And honestly, I'll be positive. I'm looking forward to seeing a proper deal.
3: The education union isn't ruling out further strike action if their demands aren't met.
1: Kiara Parker reporting. Reduced confidence, consecutive interest rate hikes and affordability pressures are being blamed for a drop in house prices across the capital cities. Domain data for the June quarter shows Melbourne recorded the steepest decline in nearly 4 years. Chief of Economics and Research, Dr. Nicola Powell, says units were largely unaffected by the downturn.
5: But what we did see is a nudging downwards of unit prices across most of our capital cities. But I think it's the affordability edge that makes them much more attractive, much more accessible to a broader buyer group.
1: In Sydney, it was the first quarterly drop in 3.5 years. Sport and the Perth Bears have confirmed the signing of the Broncos' Gihemat Shibasaki from 2027 as the new franchise prepares to enter the NRL. Head coach Mal Meninga says the 28-year-old has been on their radar for some time and the test player will add a new dimension to their backline. Round 21 action kicks off tonight with the Eels hosting the Panthers. Penrith without fullback Dylan Edwards, who's ruled out with a head gash suffered in last week's loss to Brisbane. That's the latest news and sport. I'm Gareth Stafford.
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8: Good afternoon, making news on Pulse. Wind chill on Mount Wellington has plunged to minus 19 degrees today as snow chasers continue arriving despite the road being closed. Bushland program leader Greg Milne says not everyone's prepared.
9: Not everyone's so experienced and not everyone knows what they're getting themselves in for when they try and reach the summit.
8: The Tasmania Devils have had to shelve plans for Ken Oath merchandise after discovering a Queensland brand already owns the trademark. Ken Oath cloth owner Des Hughes has bigger plans.
10: Maybe something like that, going back to the grassroots, the kids, or, you know, something like that, which is something I really am passionate about.
8: A Launceston man has been charged after police allegedly seized a kilogram of cocaine during a traffic stop near Deloraine. And Bridgewater house prices have jumped more than 21% in a year as trends show home buyers are being pushed towards cheaper suburbs. Get these stories and more on the free Pulse Tasmania app.
7: Pulse Tasmania, the island's number one for news.
11: 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Children, obey your parents in the Lord, for this is right. Honour your father and mother is the first commandment, which ends with a promise, that it may go well with you and that you may enjoy long life on earth. From the book of Ephesians, chapter 6 and verse 1.
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15: Pretty much cold and windy day today. Tomorrow, showers increasing in 4 to 13, up to 10 millimetres of rain. Saturday, showers easing, 9 to 13 with 3 millimetres of rain, and more showers for Sunday, 7 to 15 and 2 millimetres of rain.
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17: You know, when everyone else is chasing attention or getting caught up in the drama, it's real easy to feel like you should chip in and have your say as well. Whereas there's a verse in the Bible, 1 Thessalonians chapter 4, verse 11. It encourages a different path. It simply says, do all you can to live a peaceful life. So what does that look like? Well, minding your own responsibilities, working faithfully. Quiet faithfulness often speaks louder than the constant noise.
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17: Well, welcome to the show. Hello, thanks for tuning in. My name's Cam. We've got 3 hours jam-packed and glad you could be a part of it. All right, lots of new music to give you a little run-through. We've got brand new stuff from Sarah Reeves and Sanctus Real, and Matthew West, after dropping a new track a couple of days ago, has just dropped the big announcement that he's going to be releasing a brand new album in September. I will give you all the details on that a little bit later on at the news desk. Your artist of the week is Brandon Heath, because he celebrates his 48th birthday today. And so all week we've cherry-picked 5 of his iconic tracks to be able to dive into, find a little bit more out about, and we'll celebrate in style a little bit later on. But next, you probably come across the idea of mum guilt, parent guilt. Dads can feel it too. Maybe it's that you're spending too much time at work and not enough time with the kids, and you might just feel a little guilty about that. There are a number of different ways that this guilt can enter into our lives as parents. So how do we go about processing it and acknowledging it, but being able to move forward? Parenting expert Sharon Witt, she joins us to talk through it next at The Daily.

0: Next on The Daily, Carly Ann Taylor. She's going to talk to us about the brand new song, Heavenly Father, Chapter 1 of a story she's finally ready to tell. She joins us from the States after we have your first look at the news.
1: I like to get the daily news.
0: All right, we got new music from Corey Asbury. He's delivered the third song from his forthcoming album, Out Sing the Angels.
2: We may not outsing the angels, but at least we're gonna try.
0: The new song that just dropped a few days ago is called Only Ever, and it has a strong Australian connection, as it was co-written with three Aussies, Aidan King, Benjamin William Hastings, and Paul Mabry. Here's the song, Only Ever. It's so-

Corey Asbury, the new album. It's called Outsing the Angels and set to drop real soon, September the 18th. Incidentally, the same day as For King and Country's The Most Beautiful Colours. All right, stand by. Carly Ann Taylor connecting up the Zoom. She joins us on The Daily right after this.

0: Are you tuned into The Daily? My next guest burst onto the scene about a year or so ago with an incredible debut song, Why Should I Worry? Kylie Ann Taylor has just recently followed it up with the release of a second song called Heavenly Father. And we got a little bit to catch up on, Kylie Ann Taylor. So glad you could be here. Welcome back to The Daily, my friend.
1: Hi, thank you so much for having me.
0: Yeah, when we first had you on, we were talking through a little bit of your story and that track called Why Should I Worry? I mean, looking back at the last 12 months, it's been crazy. Your profile has been just on the rise. You're an artist to watch. Tell me what's been one of the most exciting or maybe exhilarating things of the last 12 months or so as you've watched everything explode and unfold.
1: Oh my gosh. Well, just getting to be an artist, being a sign artist and getting to like be in the studio and write all these songs. When I was signed, I was basically taken straight out of kindergarten. I had only ever like done one co-write, so I was really new at everything. And so this whole past year, a little over a year, has just like every step of the way, all the traveling, meeting people, getting to meet some of my heroes in the industry. It just has been absolutely insane. Why Should I Worry? That song in and of itself has been like such a crazy journey, a faith building song for me. And just every step of the way, I'm definitely a type of person that is like, I am very excited about every little step that happens. So everything just blows me away.
0: What about maybe from the other side of the coin, a different perspective? What, as you thought this journey was going to be like a year or so ago, what's been a little bit more difficult or challenging than you thought it would be?
1: Yeah, well, I've been traveling a lot, and that, like, I was born and raised on the Big Island of Hawaii, and I hadn't really, like, left the island until I was 15. And so, like, the fact that I travel every other week, maybe every 2 weeks, let's just say, has been really hard, I'm not gonna lie. And a lot of times when I travel somewhere, I'm there for like maybe 2 days, and that's super hard. And I'm also such a family person. Leaving home is really hard. I have a little sister, she's 4 years old, and I have two little brothers as well, but my little sister is like my best friend. We do everything together. So it's always really hard, like having to kind of, you know, step away from, you know, that relationship with her of like, we're roommates and we do everything together. She wakes up, I'm there, you know? And so that's kind of been something that has stretched me a lot of like, just reminding her even like what I'm called to do and being able to, you know, tell a 4 year old that in the best way possible.
0: Yeah. Kylie Ann Taylor is my guest on The Daily. We've got more to talk about, this brand new song called Heavenly Father. We're going to dive into it next at The Daily.
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0: How much money should your kids be spending on presents for friends' birthdays? Hi, I'm Rachel Doherty from tweenstoteen.com with some practical parenting tips for those tricky teenage years. There's a fine line between looking cheap and breaking the bank, and none of us wants the guilt of being our child's source of social shame. So here's what I've learned. 1. Negotiate an amount that you're going to contribute to the gift buying, and encourage your kids to top this up from their own savings if they want to spend more. 2. If they want to buy a bigger gift, suggest that they pool their money with friends. 3. 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And 4. Embellish the gift with a handmade card. It shows they took the time to care. So what's the magic amount to spend for that next birthday party? From my research, $20 for tweens, and take that up to $30 for teenagers.
1: For more parenting help, head to tweenstoteen.com. That's tweens, the number 2, teen.com.

0: Are you tuned into The Daily? Carly Ann Taylor is with us from the States. She's followed up her top 10 debut single, Why Should I Worry, with this new track called Heavenly Father that came out just a couple of weeks ago. Carly, you've said that this song is the first chapter of a story that you're finally ready to tell and finally ready to be able to start to talk about. So how do we begin to understand this story from your perspective to understand how deeply personal it is? Where do we begin?
1: Oh my gosh. Well, we got to go back to when I was 15 years old. That was kind of a huge turning point in my life. I grew up on the Big Island of Hawaii, like I said, but I grew up in a really dysfunctional and abusive home. I was taken by Child Protective Services when I was 7 years old and just grew up around a lot of abuse and drug addiction, alcohol, partying, all that stuff is what I was raised in. And then fast forward to when I was 15, I got a random phone call from a half-brother of mine who I didn't grow up with. I have a bunch of siblings. Some of them I grew up with in Hawaii. Some of them I didn't. Just so many different pieces. But he grew up in California. He's 16 years older than me, and he gave

0: rain, it would pour on me, and my clothes were moldy. And so I was basically like raising myself. And so when I came to California, I started telling them these little things, and they were like, we cannot send you back. So they took me in and they adopted me, and they're who I call my mom and my dad. And so I have two little brothers and a little sister, and just my whole life was restored. And then they took me to church. I accepted Jesus. And that's kind of the beginning of, you know, the restoration of what the Lord had planned for my life. And so all of my songs are kind of speaking into those different seasons of my life. Heavenly Father is chapter one, right, of a story that I'm finally ready to tell. That's like my little line. But it's just chapter one of like before, you know, I had an encounter with the heart of the Heavenly Father when I was rejected and unwanted. And then I encountered the Lord, and now I'm accepted and wanted. And I'm adopted, and I'm his child, and just kind of redefining the identity. But really, it's chapter one to a whole layout of songs. I have my album coming out next year, and there's a ton of new music coming before then. But it's just every song is a chapter, a layer of my life, and hoping that, you know, people will listen and resonate, find themselves in these stories, and also find healing.
1: It's a lot. It really is. And as you talk about this now, as you say, finally ready to talk about it, but as you reflect on your childhood and being faced to be able to deal with some very adult and grown-up situations, what kind of emotions does it stir up for you now as you reflect on your upbringing?
0: Yeah, I mean, there's a lot of things that I have healed from, just like accepting the Lord and building my relationship with Jesus. And a lot of healing comes in that. And I've watched the Lord redeem so much in my life. There's still things that are really hard, like things that I get triggered by, you know, things that I learned as a kid. And slowly I feel like God brings me into new seasons of life to kind of iron out certain things that I never thought was still there. And I think if I think too hard, I get overly emotional, or, you know, come with a lot of questions and frustrations. But I think that's what deepens my relationship with God even further. And I find that thinking back into my past has helped me write some of the most amazing songs ever. But I know that there's always a reason, and God was with me in those moments, and he's still with me now to teach me, you know, why certain things happen. But yeah,
1: it's a big story. Carly Ann Taylor, here is the brand new song, Heavenly Father.

0: Are you tuning into The Daily? My guest, we played a brand new single, Heavenly Father, just a couple of moments ago, is Carly Ann Taylor. She's joined us from the States. That song, she says, is the first chapter of a story that she's finally ready to tell. And we heard some of that story just a couple of moments ago. But Carly, why do you finally feel ready? Is it because there's a new level of emotional maturity, spiritual maturity? Is it now that there's a platform that's been made available to you to be able to actually communicate what's been on your heart or the level of healing that you've gone through? Why now? Why do you feel ready now?
1: Yeah, well, I think that is such a good question. Oh my gosh. I think in this past year, being a signed artist and having the opportunity to write with so many amazing writers, I feel like I had this story and I thought like I healed up from everything I had been through, you know, which is not true. You will heal for the rest of your life. But when you're young, you're like, oh, I feel great, you know, like everything's fine. But going into a songwriting room with writers and having to share your story over and over and over again with sometimes people that you've never met before and you have to learn how to trust, it pulls certain things out of you that you never really like thought was there. And when I started writing, I realized, oh my gosh, like I've shared my story before, but I didn't know to the extent of what I needed to learn still before sharing my story with a bigger platform. And I'm so grateful for my platform and for the opportunity and for all of these people believing in me, you guys believing in me and sharing this music. But I think sometimes we shouldn't just jump in when we think we're ready, because sometimes we are really not ready. And I think that's something God taught me in this past year. It was like, I thought I was ready. I was not ready. And going and writing all of these songs helped prepare my heart even more and meeting people. And then why should I worry that how that song has just reached so many people opened my eyes to like the fact that so many people are still going through certain things that I've been out of. And just kind of having that understanding of, oh my gosh, there are so many people. And this is something that I have to steward so well to be able to communicate in the best way to help people and help them, help steer them towards Jesus and healing and redemption and knowing that it is possible for them. So I think just the songwriting process has taught me so much on how it is that I want to say things, how it is that I need to say things, how it is that God is calling me to share. And so just learning all of that. And I'm still learning, even with some of these songs already out. I'm like, okay, I hear you guys. I'm going to, you know, readjust certain things. But just like a whole learning season for me. And I feel like I'm finally at a place where God's like, yeah, this is now your time to share this.
0: Well, it's been so good to have you back with us. The huge success of your debut, Why Should I Worry, with now this brand new song, Heavenly Father, and your debut album. Looking forward to it on the way next year. Carly Ann Taylor, I know we'll talk again, but thanks for joining us on The Daily.
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Still to come on the daily, Forrest Frank. On the Bryce Crawford podcast, he's revealed the cost to his personal life of the exponential growth of fame. Yes, this was always bound to happen, but Forrest has revealed just how much it's taken a toll. We'll cover this story off at the news desk. Brandon Heath will be on the agenda once more as your Artist of the Week. But celebrated his birthday on Tuesday, and so for birthday week, we've helped Brandon celebrate. He's going to talk about the song called Your Love, and we'll get you thinking, our daily thought. It's all on the way next hour at the Daily.

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1: In this bulletin, leadership rumblings persist in Victoria, Brisbane celebrating a milestone and a retailer taken to court. With more, I'm Gareth Stafford. Labor's national conference is underway in Adelaide, with the economy taking centre stage on day one. Michael Packie has more.
2: The Prime Minister has delivered the keynote speech here at the Adelaide Convention Centre, where more than 2,000 Labor members have gathered to decide the party's policy platform in the lead-up to the next election. Anthony Albanese says he understands the cost of living pressures facing many Australians, claiming he will deliver a fairer and better future for all.
3: Because Australia can only seize this moment if every Australian can reach for it.
2: Labor members are pushing for a number of issues they'd like resolved, especially around the growing use of AI, a gas tax on energy companies and gambling reform.
1: Michael Packie reporting. There are reports in Victoria of another imminent challenge to Jacinta Allen's leadership. The Australian is reporting there's a growing discontent within her own faction, with many unimpressed by her presentation at a recent caucus retreat in Ballarat. But the paper's Victorian political editor, Anthony Galloway, says there's one problem.
4: We're talking about a group of MPs here in the Victorian Labor Party who've never done this. They don't actually exactly know the mechanics of how to do this. They've never rolled a leader before. None of them. It's been decades and decades since a Victorian Labor leader faced any kind of spill.
1: The last Labor leader to be rolled successfully was John Brumby in 1999, who was replaced by Steve Brax, who went on to be Premier. Olympic committee leaders are feeling confident the timeline for the Brisbane 2032 Games is on track. Today marks exactly 6 years to go. A countdown clock is being unveiled in the Queen Street Mall. Brisbane 2032 President Andrew Liveris says the Games budget is evolving.
5: We all are realistic that what was put in as a bid versus what actually ends up happening is subject to many things, and we've had a lot of changes to this. So we're going to be doing a bottom-up budget for our board and for the IOC per the contract next year. We just need to finalise sports and finalise the sports to venues late this year, and then we'll have the budget.
1: Landmarks across the city will be lit up in green and gold tonight to mark the occasion. An online retailer is being taken to court, accused of making false connections to victims of the Bondi terror attack. Fair Trading is seeking financial penalties against Bondi United, alleging it told customers it would donate a portion of its clothing sales to victims of the shooting. The website has since been shut down. To sport and pole vault, Anina Kennedy says it's a massive honour to be named as Australia's flag bearer for the Commonwealth Games.
6: This team is so strong. Our Commonwealth team is always so strong, and there are so many deserving athletes that this could have gone to. So I feel super lucky. I feel super honoured.
1: Para swimmer Tim Hodge will carry the King's baton. That's the latest news and sport. I'm Gareth Stafford.
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9: Good afternoon, making news on Pulse. Wind chill on Mount Wellington has plunged to minus 19 degrees today as snow chasers continue arriving despite the road being closed. Bushland program leader Greg Milne says not everyone's prepared.
10: Not everyone's so experienced and not everyone knows what they're getting themselves in for when they try and reach the summit.
9: The Tasmania Devils have had to shelve plans for Ken Oath merchandise after discovering a Queensland brand already owns the trademark. Ken Oath cloth owner Des Hughes has bigger plans.
11: Maybe something like that, going back to the grassroots, the kids, or, you know, something like that, which is something I really am passionate about.
9: A Launceston man has been charged after police allegedly seized a kilogram of cocaine during a traffic stop near Deloraine. And Bridgewater house prices have jumped more than 21% in a year as trends show home buyers are being pushed towards cheaper suburbs. Get these stories and more on the free Pulse Tasmania app.
8: Pulse Tasmania, the island's number one for news.
12: From the Bible, our duty towards one another. 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
16: The showery weather with some light mountain snow continues into tomorrow. Temperature range of 3 to 12. The showers should ease a little on Saturday, 13, and return Sunday, showers 15.
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17: Look, after someone says something that's really hurtful, your first instinct can be to hold a grudge towards that person. In the Bible, though, there's a verse in Ephesians chapter 4 and verse 32. It's a reminder for us to choose kindness, compassion, and forgiveness instead. It asks us to adjust our perspective, remembering that God has shown us the same undeserved grace through Jesus. 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
18: I'm Angelique.
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17: All right, hey, welcome to the show. You are tuned into the daily. Cam here. We've got a couple hours still to go. Matt Carney's dropping a new song tomorrow. We'll give you a listen to this at the news desk. In fact, side note, tomorrow's going to be massive. We've got new songs from The Afters, new songs from Capital Kings. Sosina's dropping new music tomorrow. Matt Carney, I mean, seriously, it is getting crazy. It's going to be a big day tomorrow. Also, some more news to cover off about Forrest Frank. Not about a new song this time, but in a new podcast, he's gone in-depth in an interview, and he's talked about the hidden cost of fame that his family is experiencing, and it's getting pretty tough. We'll tell you what he's had to say at the news desk really soon. Brandon Heath is your artist of the week. We're helping him to celebrate his birthday week with another look at one of his big songs, Your Love, to come very soon. You'll hear Brandon talk about it. But next, we're going to get you thinking. Today's Daily Thought, we're going to unpack this idea that if you're looking for a reason not to do it, you should do it. And if you're looking for reasons to do it, you probably shouldn't do it. It's a little bit of a mind bender, I know, but stick with me. We've got a lot to say on this next at The Daily.

0: Hey, you tuned into The Daily. It's Cam here. Let's dive into this idea. I'm excited to run through this one.
1: Something to think about.
2: Wow, I never thought of it like that.
0: All right, it's time for our daily thought. For the next couple of minutes, we're going to unpack this one. Okay, this has just had me thinking. I love it. If you're looking for a reason to not do it, do it. But if you're looking for a reason to do it, don't do it. I know, it's a little bit of a mind bender, but at first, the statement sounds backwards. Why would you do something when you're searching for reasons not to, yet avoid it when you're searching for reasons to? But maybe that's exactly the point. When you're looking for reasons not to do something, it's usually because you already know you should. The excuses are just fear wearing different clothes. They're, what if I fail? What if people judge me? What if I'm not ready? I'm not really gathering information. I'm collecting permission to stay comfortable. And maybe that's the moment that I should do it, because the resistance itself is revealing something worth confronting. But when I'm desperately searching for reasons to do something, it's often very different. Sometimes I've already sensed that something is wrong, yet I'm trying to convince myself otherwise. I'm looking for validation, because my instincts are quietly saying, this just doesn't feel right. If I need a long list of reasons to justify it, maybe I'm forcing something that isn't meant for me. Now, of course, yes, I know, it is not always that simple. But fear can stop us from good opportunities, and caution can protect us from bad ones. So the challenge really here is asking, what's driving my search? Am I avoiding discomfort or ignoring wisdom? But maybe this statement isn't about following rules. It's about recognizing whether you're negotiating with fear or bargaining against your own intuition. The hardest part is being honest enough to know the difference. And that is worth thinking about. That's your daily thought.
3: Mum, what are we having for dinner?
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3: But Mum, wait, you can't drive safely whilst texting.
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1: Today I've got so much to be thankful.
0: News of a different kind to run through. So often we've talked about the new song that he seems to drop every 2 weeks or whatever he does makes a headline, but he's just jumped on the Bryce Crawford podcast and in a really vulnerable discussion has talked about the price of fame for his young family and just towing the line between what's pushing it too far. And he just talks about one experience that he recently had at Disneyland. So we're going to tell you a little bit more about what's happened real soon at the news desk. Plus, one more look at your artist of the week, Brandon Heath.
1: But your love, the only thing that matters is your love.
0: We're helping him celebrate birthday week. We've cherry-picked 5 of his very best songs. He talks the story about this song, Your Love, next at The Daily.

0: We have TV programs now with titles like Neighbours from Hell, in which the unresolved anger and anguish of people who live next door to each other and can't get along is played out as some kind of tragic, absurd theatre. These programs feature foul language, threats, and tears, sometimes involving people who live in comfortable mansions. I read about a guy recently who was forced to pay tens of thousands of dollars in a court action to a neighbour whose tree he trimmed without permission. The case had dragged on for years. Communication between the neighbours was ultimately only conducted between lawyers. And as the judge observed, the whole thing might have been avoided if the pair had simply been a little more pleasant to each other in the first place. We realise in a world of shifting sands that having good friends and strong relationships is what makes life so worthwhile, and why relationships are well worth striving for. Someone once said that if you roll the theoretical videotape of your whole life through to about 1 hour before your death and ponder what you'll consider precious, the best memories you'll have will probably be all about people. The problem is that we have a great ability to put a price and a value on material things, but how often do we stop to think what a human life or relationship is worth?
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1: Good afternoon. In stories making news, a new court will be established dedicated to resolving workplace matters. The Prime Minister has announced the creation of a Fair Work Court at Labor's National Conference in Adelaide. An online retailer is being taken to court, accused of making false connections to victims of the Bondi terror attack. Fair Trading is seeking financial penalties against Bondi United, alleging it told customers it would donate a portion of its clothing sales to victims of the shooting. Fresh Domain figures show house and unit prices across the capital cities fell by more than 1% in the June quarter. It marks the first quarterly decline in more than 3 years. Further drops are expected as rate hikes and budget changes weigh on the market. And in sport, the Perth Bears have confirmed the signing of Broncos Gihemat Shibasaki from 2027. Head coach Mal Meninga says the 28-year-old has been on their radar for some time. I'm Gareth Stafford, and those are the latest news and sport headlines.
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5: Weather for Perth, fine at 20 degrees, Adelaide, a light shower in 14, Alice Springs, fine in 17, and Darwin, fine in 32. Tomorrow in Brisbane, 22 and overcast, but fine in Sydney, 17. Canberra, a low of minus 4 tonight, but 12 tomorrow and mainly fine. Melbourne, a little cloudy in 14, and Hobart, showers increasing, looking for a top of 13. There's a road weather alert current tonight, warning of frost and ice on susceptible roads, and the Pinnacle Road to the summit of Mount Wellington is closed as low as Bracken Lane.

0: Next on the Daily, Forrest Frank, he talks about the hidden cost of his exponential rise to fame. A new podcast, he's gotten very vulnerable. We'll cover this off for you at the news desk after we have a fourth look at Giraffes of the Week, Mr. Brandon Heath. It's your love, the only thing that matters is. He celebrated his birthday just a couple of days ago, and for birthday week, we've cherry picked five of his very best songs to be able to dive into. Your Love is on the agenda today. Now, part of the Leaving Eden sessions, which was a backstage or backyard, kind of acoustic, unplugged performance of the song, in the lead-up video, Brandon explains a little bit more about the concept of this song.
1: And just amazing things have been happening, but for me, I really just wanted to capture this idea that if I didn't know love and I didn't know that God loved me, number one, would I be able to handle this stuff right now? And you know, number two, would I be able to pour out anything to anybody else? I mean, I've heard stories of guys that have climbed the corporate ladder. They're making a ton of money, but they don't know peace. You know, they don't know hope and they don't know love. And it just seems like they can achieve, you could achieve, I could achieve all these things in life, but if we don't know love, we don't really know peace.
0: Your Love from Brandon Heath, your artist of the week. It first appeared on his album Leaving Eden that came out 15 years ago in 2011. It's playing for you right now today.

0: Hey, tune into the Daily. It's Cam here as right now. We get into the news.
1: I like to get the Daily News.
0: All right, Forrest Frank has opened up about the hidden cost of his meteoric rise to fame.
2: Today I've got so much to be thankful for.
0: During a candid conversation on a podcast with Bryce Crawford, Forrest explained his explosive popularity has dramatically changed everyday life for his young family, even turning what should have been a magical Disney trip into a stressful ordeal. He says, we just can't really go anywhere anymore. And at Disney, it was like a zombie apocalypse or something, he said. My heart was pounding. I had to call my manager. He called security. It was this whole thing. Now, despite emphasizing that he understands fans' excitement and is grateful for their support, Forrest confessed that he's been wrestling with where to draw the line between ministry and protecting his family's privacy, adding that he never wants his calling to come at the expense of his wife and son. He says, I don't want my dream to affect someone else when it's not their dream. That's not my son's dream, and that is not my wife's dream.

0: still to come on the daily. New music from Matt Carney's dropping tomorrow. I just wanna share my skin. All right, we're going to give you a listen to this new track called Fall on Me, another taste of his forthcoming album due in October. I've got a little bit of nostalgia. We'll take a trip down memory lane. We'll revisit a song that topped the chart this week 15 years ago. And Carly Ann Taylor joined us earlier on in the show. We were talking about her brand new song called Heavenly Father. Now, as we kept the conversation rolling, she went on to reveal a little bit more about some of the struggles that she's really worked through in her life as a younger child and what to expect from her forthcoming debut album, which is going to drop next year. We've got a little bit of an extra scene on this interview lined up for you next hour at The Daily.
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1: In this bulletin, unions welcome the establishment of a new court, jobless rate takes a slight hit, and the new Wallabies coach getting down to business. With more, I'm Gareth Stafford. Unions hope a newly announced Fair Work Court will be up and running next year. The dedicated Workplace Relations Court will be made up of specialist judges with relevant experience and will work alongside the Fair Work Commission to speed up dispute resolution. ACTU Secretary Sally McManus says workers have been waiting for this since the Industrial Relations Court was abolished in 1997.
2: We'd like to see it set up next year, you know, or as soon as possible, but we want to aim for next year because once you work out those details, there should be no reason why this isn't fast-tracked.
1: The Prime Minister says consultation on the design will begin this year. Australia's jobless rate has risen slightly in June and now sits at 4.4%. Just over 76,000 jobs were created over the month, but well over half are part-time. The data shows while people are holding down work, they are doing fewer hours. Federal police say criminal networks are increasingly weaponising AI to steal millions from everyday Australians. Amy Drew explains.
3: Authorities say more than $45 million has already been lost to scammers this year amid a spike in fake investment scams. Criminals are using AI to mimic legitimate platforms and often prey on inexperienced investors. One young Queenslander lost more than $166,000 to a sophisticated cryptocurrency scam targeted through an online ad. Detectives say many victims are not coming forward because they fear judgment from family, friends and the public. Police are urging people to be cautious, stressing if an opportunity seems too good to be true, it likely is.
1: Amy Drew reporting. Houthi rebels claim to have fired on two Saudi oil tankers in the Red Sea. The Iran-backed group claims the vessels were targeted for violating a blockade they'd announced they were implementing in the area. They claim a further 10 ships have been forced to retreat. The sport and new Wallabies coach Les Kiss has unveiled his first test squad for the upcoming series against Japan. Lachlan Gray reports.
4: The Kiss era may be over at Queensland, but there's a distinct Reds flavour to his first national side. Uncapped centre Isaac Henry has been called into the 34-man Wallabies squad as cover for the injured Len Ikitau. Reds trio Hunter Paisami, Carter Gordon and Jos Nasser also named after missing last week's win over Italy, but the headline act is Lukan Salakayoloto, once overlooked by former coach Joe Schmidt, now back in Wallabies gold. Harry Wilson retains the captaincy ahead of the two-test Japan series that will see Australia face a familiar foe in Eddie Jones.
1: Lachlan Gray reporting. And Jessica Fox and Lachlan Bassett have advanced to the C1 semi-finals on day three of the Canoe Slalom World Championships in Oklahoma. That's the latest news and sport. I'm Gareth Stafford.
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7: Good evening, making news on Pulse. The Tasmania Devils have had to shelve plans for Ken Oath merchandise after discovering a Queensland brand already owns the trademark. Wind chill on Mount Wellington has plunged to minus 19 degrees today as snow chasers continue arriving despite the road being closed. And a Launceston man has been charged after police allegedly seized a kilogram of cocaine during a traffic stop near Deloraine. Get these stories and more on the free Pulse Tasmania app.
6: Pulse Tasmania, the island's number one for news.
8: From the Bible, when you need a boost. 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But they that wait upon the Lord shall renew their strength. They shall mount up with wings like eagles. They shall run and not be weary. They shall walk and not faint. From Isaiah chapter 40.
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11: Well, the sun's setting on a very cold day and it's going to get down to 3 tonight before 12 tomorrow, so a little warmer, showers and a light dusting about and snow again overnight. For Saturday, some showers easing 13 and Sunday, showers and 15.
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13: Look, after someone says something that's really hurtful, your first instinct can be to hold a grudge towards that person. In the Bible, though, there's a verse in Ephesians chapter 4 and verse 32. It's a reminder for us to choose kindness, compassion, and forgiveness instead. 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It simply says, be kind and compassionate to one another, forgiving each other, just as in Christ, God forgave you.
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13: Daily. All right. Hey, welcome to the show. You are tuned into The Daily. Tomorrow, Matt Carney's going to be dropping a brand new song called Fall On Me, another taste of his new album that'll be here in October. We'll give you a sneak peek. Listen to this at the news desk really soon. Plus, we're going to hit rewind for your daily flashback to the year that Wills and Kate tied the knot at Westminster Abbey in front of a global TV viewing audience of about 2 billion. That's the estimate. Do you remember what year that was? We're going to go back there real soon. But next, Carly-Ann Taylor joined us on the show earlier on. We were talking about her brand new song called Heavenly Father, and that being the first chapter of a story that she's finally ready to tell. Well, as we wrapped up the call, we just kept the conversation going, and we've got her okay to be able to broadcast what we're going to replay for you in just a sec. But she went on to talk a whole stack more about some of the mental health issues that she had faced in her childhood and life growing up and how it's all played such a key part in this debut album that's going to drop next year. Some big stories here. It's on the way next at The Daily.

0: Are you tuned into The Daily? It's Cam here with you. Now, hey, earlier on in the show, if you missed it, Carly Ann Taylor joined us from the States. This was her debut single. Why Should I Worry? Became a top 10 hit in Australia. Also, it's just gone top 10 in the US as well. She joined us to talk about this brand new song that she released called Heavenly Father. In her words, Carly describes it as chapter one of a story that she's finally ready to talk about. And just as we were preparing to wrap up the call, we just continue talking about the emotional vulnerability that's required as an artist to talk about some of your most difficult seasons in life so publicly as a singer. I mean, that's one of the things that really connects people to your music, but it's really difficult. Now, little ears warning, because she went on talking about the theme of suicide and the moment in her life as a young girl where she was really struggling with her mental health. And so this is what she shared about the vulnerability and what's still to come in this new album that's going to drop next year.
1: It's really funny because when Heavenly Father released and I did a couple of interviews, I wasn't prepared, like emotionally, like I thought I was. But then people started asking me these things and I'm like, wait, oh my gosh, this is kind of scary to talk about. But there's one specific song, my title track, which is called Something Good Is Coming. It is very vulnerable. It kind of touches on some the theme of suicide and just wanting to, you know, coming to the end of yourself and what is there left for you. The Lord spoke to me, like the first time I ever heard God audibly speak, he said something good is coming. And it was before I had like accepted Jesus and before my life was changed. And I had no idea that it was God. I just heard an audible voice say something good is coming. And then shortly after, my whole life changed. And it felt like God was coming and speaking to me so that when I was presented with the gospel, like it was a familiar, there was a familiarity there. So it was very easy for me to accept him into my heart. And so I think that's a very vulnerable thing for me to talk about because I'm a pretty like smiley, bubbly type of happy, look at the brighter side type of person. And that's definitely like the joy of the Lord for me because before, you know, I accepted the Lord, I came to a point where I was just ready to end it all. And I attempted a couple of times to make that decision, and it's hard to talk about, you know, your weaknesses and things like the darkest points for yourself. But I know that someone out there that's going to hear it, maybe they are in that moment, like literally right there and then, and they need to hear the words, something good is coming. So I think just this entire project is extremely vulnerable, and I've never released an album before, so this is like new to me in general. But also just the vulnerability is really like, I'm like, God, give me strength because this is so scary. And even when I cry from being like scared, I laugh too. So it's like, oh my gosh, I have all these emotions. Like, how do I do this? You know?
0: That was Carly Ann Taylor on the show earlier on. Something Good Is Coming. Her debut album will be here next year. And it is quite the story to tell. All right, you tune into The Daily. Lots more to come. Don't go anywhere.
2: 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I wish that I could be like the cool kids. 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
8: It'll be okay. The traffic's started to move now. Don't panic.
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God spoke to me this week. Usually when he speaks, there's something new, some new thought to reflect on, an exciting insight into my future. But this time there wasn't. In fact, it was just a repeat of everything he'd already said in the last few months. But God, there's nothing new. No, nothing new. So what's the point of this? Well, have you done the last thing I said? Sort of. Still working on it. But it's a little difficult and I was hoping you would change your mind. That maybe you would forget and we could move on to something else. That's the thing with God. He isn't one to change his mind. He's not easily distracted from his purpose. When he speaks, he means it. In learning how to hear the voice of God consistently, the key is responding to what he says. He means what he said last time. He wants us to listen and obey. So if you're struggling to hear his voice right now, perhaps the first thing to ask is, have you done the last thing he said? This is Tanya Harris of GodConversations.com.

0: Still to come on the daily, some brand new music from Matt Carney drops tomorrow. I just wanna share my skin. All right, before we cover this off for you at the news desk and give you a little sneak peek, we've got a little bit of nostalgia. We're going to walk back to the year 2011. Can you believe it was 15 years ago that Wills and Kate stole the world's attention for the royal wedding?
1: I, Catherine Elizabeth.
2: I, Catherine Elizabeth.
1: Take thee, William Arthur Philip Louis.
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1: To my wedded husband.
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0: They tied the knot at Westminster Abbey. They drew a global TV audience estimated at over 2 billion. It's wild, isn't it? All right, as far as music goes, next, a song that we've dug this one out of the vault. You probably haven't heard this in a long time, but it topped the Christian chart here in Australia this week, 15 years ago. More on it next at The Daily.

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1: Good afternoon. In stories making news, there's a growing push for a royal commission into the killings of women and girls. A petition started 6 months ago has now gained a national following, weeks after the alleged murder of four women in just 4 days. Houthi rebels claim to have fired on two Saudi oil tankers in the Red Sea. The Iran-backed group claims the vessels were targeted for violating a blockade they'd announced they were implementing in the area. They claim a further 10 ships have been forced to retreat. New research reveals one in five Australians are skipping hygiene essentials to make ends meet. The Good 360 report found young people are most at risk, with more than half experiencing hygiene poverty at some point. Women, single parents and renters also amongst those affected. And in the AFL, St Kilda forward Max King is set to return to the field after nearly 2 years out with injury when the Saints face North Melbourne on Sunday. I'm Gareth Stafford, and those are the latest news and sport headlines.
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5: It's pretty close to average temperatures around the state tomorrow, but fairly showery. Burnie, showers increasing in 13. Devonport, showers increasing in 13. Launceston, a low of 3 tonight, before 13 tomorrow and a few showers. Just cloudy in St Helens in 14. Showers and windy at Strawn on the west coast, 13. And Hobart, some showers increasing and a top of 13 degrees, right on average for this time of the year.

0: just might. Still to come on The Daily, a first listen, a little teaser of the brand new Matt Carney track that's set to drop tomorrow. We'll cover this off at the news desk. As for right now...
1: Are you telling me you built a time machine?
0: All right, time to wander back down memory lane. 15 years to be precise, and this next song topped the Christian chart in Australia this week on the 23rd of July in 2011. Now, the band was called Abandoned. And the way that they got their big break, it's a funny story, as the record label's A&R manager, Chris York, described, he was having dinner at a Mexican restaurant with his wife and started to get frustrated with me, that's his wife, because she could tell I wasn't paying full attention to the conversation. This was because I could hear a band playing live at the club next door, and it sounded really, really good. So I got in touch with them later, and after we got to know each other, we knew it was a fit, and we started working together. That's how they got signed. Now, a few years later, they released a song called Feel It In Your Heart. It topped the charts this week, 15 years ago. As the band explains, this is what it's talking about.
2: We don't want to settle for mediocrity. You know, as a band, we want to encourage other people to really dig into what God has called them to do. And we want our song, Feel It In Your Heart, to be an inspiration to understand that God has given you specific talents to minister to other people and to give outside of yourself, not just to be another voice in this chaos and this static of all these different elements in the world, but to know that God's given you a specific design and to understand that He has a purpose for your life. And that's what feeling

0: You tune into the Daily Cam here. We're signing off and we're getting ready to wrap up the show in the next couple of minutes. But one last important bit of news to cover off. Let's get over to the desk.
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0: Matt Carney's new album, Hanging by a Heartstring, is on the way. And for the last few weeks, we've had the first taste of it with the song Gotta Have You.
2: There's nothing you can tell me, nothing's ever been as true. Got no way around it, baby. Gotta have you.
0: Well, the next chapter is on the way with another new song he started teasing online called Fall On Me. He says, the slow burn song that my wife tells me to stop repeatedly singing around the house. Here's a little taste of it.

0: on me.
1: Fall on Me, new music from Matt Carney. It drops tomorrow, and the full album, Hanging by a Heartstring, well, that's just a couple of months away. That's going to land October the 9th.
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Wrapping up the daily. We're here already. It's been a huge show. We've flown through it. Big thanks to Carly-Ann Taylor for joining us, checking in. Really looking forward to her debut album and a new song called Lifeline, which is set to drop in just a couple of weeks' time. Tomorrow, to get us into the weekend, one final look at Brandon Heath as your Artist of the Week. We've helped him to celebrate his birthday week with a look into his music every single day. His 48th birthday was on Tuesday. As well as that, our movie reviewer, Shane A. Bassett's going to be along on the show. We're going to talk about, because everything at the cinema is still focused around Matt Damon's The Odyssey, and a lot of people didn't want to be releasing movies this close to it, so they left it some space. But there is still plenty on the streaming platforms that have just landed to take our attention this weekend. If you've already seen The Odyssey, Shane A. is going to give us his streaming recap tomorrow on The Daily.

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1: In this bulletin, Labor takes aim at conservative politics, a push for another Royal Commission, and Victorian teachers not giving up the fight. With more, I'm Gareth Stafford. The Prime Minister has railed against One Nation and its leader Pauline Hanson without mentioning either of them by name. Anthony Albanese has used his speech to the National Labor Conference to criticise conservative politics. Mr Albanese says being a party of grievance without any solutions doesn't work.
2: And while you can go a long way in politics for a long time by raging against a system that you're a part of without a plan to fix it, that doesn't build anything. It doesn't change anything.
1: Latest polling shows One Nation's primary vote is equal to that of Labor at 30%. There's a growing push for a Royal Commission into the killing of women and girls. A petition started 6 months ago has now gained a national following, weeks after the alleged murders of four women in just 4 days. Australian Femicide Watch founder Sherelle Moody says the domestic violence crisis won't end without taking action.
3: If you believe their deaths should be examined on a national stage, that their families deserve a national truth-telling, then that should be the one reason that you sign. Just say to yourself, what if it was my mum? What if it was my daughter?
1: If this story has raised concerns with you or someone you know, the number for help is 1-800-RESPECT. The Victorian Education Union isn't ruling out further strike action if their demands aren't met, as their pay dispute drags on. Thousands dressed in red have rallied in the city, marching to state parliament, turning up the heat on the Allan government after almost a year of failed negotiations. The mass walkout comes after the latest offer, a 28.3% pay increase over 4 years, rejected. They're holding out for a 35% pay rise over 3 years. Their message, they won't be backing down.
4: We all deserve better. We don't want to be locked into a four-year deal and have to do this every election year. 3 years and better for our staff and for the kids.
1: They also have concerns about classroom sizes, staff-to-student ratios and teaching conditions. To sport and in the NRL, West Tigers coach Benji Marshall believes they need to get out of their own heads to bounce back from last week's 32-0 loss against the Bulldogs. They head down the highway to face the Raiders in the nation's capital on Saturday afternoon. Marshall says he's doing everything he can to keep spirits high after a tough few weeks.
5: Constantly, I'm always thinking about what does the team need from me every day and what version of me do they need, and they need me at my best every day and myself, so I think that's really important.
1: Meantime, Melbourne Storm's Cameron Munster is reportedly in talks with the PNG Chiefs to join the side in 2028. News Corp reports the Storm have granted Munster a small window to chat with the Chiefs before the November 1 transfer window officially opens. That's the latest news and sport. I'm Gareth Stafford.
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8: Good evening. Making news on Pulse, a lawyer for Hobart's Deputy Lord Mayor has accused a fellow councillor of blackmail over an email offering to withdraw a motion seeking a police investigation into food and drinks taken from Town Hall if she resigned. The Tasmanian Aboriginal Centre has condemned a proposal to rename the Franklin electorate after Aboriginal resistance leader. And a man accused of murdering a woman at a Montague Bay home has returned to court without entering a plea. 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

Dr. Merrick, the villain in the movie The Island, marvels at how the hero returns to help others, even though he has already completed his own escape. In the Bible, the Apostle Paul states that, "I try to please everyone in everything I do, not seeking my own profit and advantage, but that of many, that they may be saved." Elsewhere he says, "Let each of you look not only to his or her own interests, but also to the interests of others."

0: Is there somebody in your life who needs reminding that they're not doing it alone? That you are there to actively support and encourage and listen to them? Oftentimes, it's simply not enough to just inwardly claim a Christian faith. Rather, this needs to be backed up with genuine involvement, especially when others are struggling and need your understanding.
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2: The census is coming this August, and one of the questions quietly shapes how Australia understands itself. It asks, what is your religion? 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If Christianity is part of your story in any of those ways, take a moment to reflect it. 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
4: 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Lane changers weaving in and out. 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

It'll clear the bitterness away. 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So let it go and be amazed by what you see through eyes of grace. 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
1: In this bulletin, Angus Taylor jets to Adelaide, Origin Energy confirms a data hack, and a long-awaited return in the AFL. With more, I'm Gareth Stafford. Opposition leader Angus Taylor has made a lightning trip to Adelaide, where Labor is holding its national conference. More than 2,000 Labor members have gathered to debate and settle on policy positions. Mr. Taylor claims some of what is being suggested will make life even harder for businesses. He's visited the Adelaide Central Market, where he spoke to small food stall owners about their concerns.
2: And I'm out and about talking to small business people here in Adelaide, talking to people across this great city. While I'm out talking to these people, we know that just not far away from here, the Labor Party is having its conference, and the Labor Party is talking to itself.
1: The Labor conference continues until Sunday. Origin Energy has confirmed a data security incident after a hacker claimed to have accessed information belonging to around 2 million customers. In a statement to the ASX, the energy giant says it's working to understand the total number of impacted customers, and any who've been affected will be contacted. Origin also says the data may include incomplete credit card or bank account information. Industry groups say another layer of bureaucracy won't fix Australia's complex industrial relations system. Labor has announced it will set up a standalone Fair Work Court to simplify and speed up the handling of industrial disputes. The Australian Resources and Energy Employer Association's Tom Reid says the previous Industrial Relations Court was abolished for a reason.
3: Because it duplicated existing courts whilst adding no value. We need to see meaningful reform to the underpinning industrial relations laws. Our IR system is too complex and too difficult to administer in the first place.
1: The Prime Minister says consultation on the design will begin this year. Fair Trading is taking an online business to court over claims it engaged in unconscionable conduct in the aftermath of the Bondi terror attack. Bondi United is being accused of falsely claiming a share of its clothing sales would go to victims of the shooting. Fair Trading's Andrew Fleuro says it will be alleged the store was in breach of consumer law.
4: We also allege that Bondi United misled consumers by claiming its founder had a personal connection to Bondi shooting victims when we say they didn't have that connection.
1: The website was taken down once it became aware of the investigation. To sport, and St Kilda forward Max King is set to return after nearly 2 years out due to injury when the Saints play North Melbourne on Sunday. Coach Ross Lyon says it'll be a huge boost for the side.
5: Well, the smallest team in the AFL last week on average height in the whole competition, so Max is going to help. He's a big man. You know, the ability to get the ball to ground, we're the most intercepted team against in the air over the last 4 or 5 weeks, and it's been a challenge, so that will help.
1: Meantime, Suns coach Damien Hardwick admits he'd love Max's twin brother Ben King to stay at the club, but has strategies in place if he does leave. There have been reports this week King will look to join the Hawks next season. That's the latest news and sport. I'm Gareth Stafford.
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8: Good evening, making news on Pulse. Flinders Island is facing a communications crisis after a fault on Telstra's transmission link cut mobile and internet services across much of the island, with Telstra saying the issue can't be fixed until Monday. A lawyer for Hobart's Deputy Lord Mayor has accused a fellow councillor of blackmail over an email offering to withdraw a motion seeking a police investigation into food and drinks taken from Town Hall if she resigned. And the Tasmanian Aboriginal Centre has condemned a proposal to rename the Franklin electorate after Aboriginal resistance leader. Get these stories and more on the free Pulse Tasmania app.
7: Pulse Tasmania, the island's number one for news.
9: From the Bible, no more plans needed. In the past, God spoke about his plans in many different ways, through the prophets, in visions, dreams, and even face to face. But now in these days, he speaks to us through his Son, to whom he has given everything, and through whom he made the world and everything there is. From the New Testament book of Hebrews, chapter 1.
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Hey, this is Ben Windle with another Life Minute. The imagery the Bible uses for the work of completion in our lives is that of a potter and the clay. Jeremiah talks about how our life is like clay and God is like a potter and that He is shaping and molding us on the wheel of life. Now, this sounds like a really cute thought until you take a moment to think about the process of pottery. The clay is pounded and pushed and prodded, and then once it finally resembles the finished product, it's put in a furnace. Ouch. For us, it is a powerful reminder that God is at work in our lives. And even the times when we feel the most pressure in life, they just may be the times when the potter is shaping and molding us the most. Like a potter shapes clay, He will push at certain points to make and shape us. God has a method and a pattern to building people. God uses the process to build the person. He uses the journey. Life itself becomes our master teacher. You are on the potter's wheel. So take every pressure, problem, and crisis as an extra step forward in your completion. I'm Ben Windle.

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1: In this bulletin, day one of the ALP conference wraps up in Adelaide. House prices on the decline and the ousted Venezuelan leader faces court. With more, I'm Gareth Stafford. The electoral threat posed by One Nation has dominated the first day of Labor's national conference in Adelaide. Michael Packey has more.
2: The Prime Minister has opened Labor's four-day conference, which helps decide policy positions ahead of the next election. But the overarching theme was One Nation and its leader, Pauline Hanson. Anthony Albanese says he knows many Australians are doing it tough, but argues his government is helping ease cost-of-living pressures. He maintains Conservative parties focus on grievance rather than solutions.
3: None of them have anything new or anything positive to offer our country.
2: Opposition leader Angus Taylor is also in town visiting small business owners at Adelaide Central Market.
4: Not far away from here, the Labor Party is having its conference and the Labor Party is talking to itself.
2: While the economy has dominated day one, gambling reform will be the focus of day two.
1: Michael Packey reporting. Fresh domain figures show house and unit prices across the capital cities fell by more than 1% in the June quarter. It marks the first quarterly decline in more than 3 years. Further drops are expected as rate hikes and the budget changes weigh on the market. Olympic Committee members argue 6 years is enough time to complete the projects ahead of the 2032 Games. As plans and budgets continue to unfold, the legacy plan outlines Brisbane's vision spanning the lead-up to the event and the decade following. Lord Mayor Adrian Schrinner says upgraded infrastructure from the Games will benefit residents well into the future.
5: This plan focuses on the practical local things that will make a difference to Brisbane residents. And so upgrades to the way that people experience the city of Brisbane, experience the suburbs, everything from upgrades to local sporting facilities, to parks, to the way that people use the river. These are all things that will leave an amazing legacy behind.
1: Meantime, a major boost ahead of the 2032 Games, with Queensland also set to host next year's World Archery Para Championships. Venezuela's ousted president Nicolas Maduro will go on trial for his drug trafficking case in New York in June next year. He appeared in court on various charges, which he denies. U.S. forces snatched the former president and his wife from their compound in Caracas in January. To sport and in the NRL, the Roosters are refusing to rush back prop Lindsay Collins from his latest bout of concussion. Collins has been sidelined since late June, coach Trent Robinson saying he'll miss another couple of weeks.
6: It's pretty simple. You look at the symptoms and you look at the recovery and then when he's ready to play, he'll play. But he's on the right track and he's doing well.
1: Meantime, Melbourne's Cameron Munster has been granted permission to negotiate with the PNG Chiefs. The Storm 5/8 comes out of contract at the end of next season. That's the latest news and sport. I'm Gareth Stafford.
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8: Good evening, making news on Pulse. Flinders Island is facing a communications crisis after a fault on Telstra's transmission link cut mobile and internet services across much of the island, with Telstra saying the issue can't be fixed until Monday. A lawyer for Hobart's Deputy Lord Mayor has accused a fellow councillor of blackmail over an email offering to withdraw a motion seeking a police investigation into food and drinks taken from Town Hall if she resigned. And the Tasmania Devils have had to shelve plans for Ken Oath merchandise after discovering a Queensland brand already owns the trademark. Get these stories and more on the free Pulse Tasmania app.
7: Pulse Tasmania, the island's number one for news.
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1: Robbie Williams, the English entertainer, has a DVD of his concerts at Knebworth. More than 300,000 filled the venue over three nights. Towards the end of the concert, Williams stood in front of the crowd and announced, "I'm a singer, a songwriter, and a born entertainer. This is what I do." It's a great statement of a life purpose. What do you do? What is your purpose? For some, it may be your job, but it doesn't have to be. Your purpose ought to be your passion. It's what you get out of bed for. It's what you commit your time to. It's what you want to give your life for. Many believe their purpose is to live and accumulate. For some, it's accumulating possessions. For others, it's accumulating experiences. Yet this is to undervalue your life. God gives us all gifts and abilities and wants us to use them to make a difference in the world. We may not be famous or rich or successful, but what we need is a God-given purpose and a passion to see it fulfilled.
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0: From the Bible, remember the time. Remember what Christ taught, and let his words enrich your lives and make you wise. Teach them to each other, and sing them out in psalms and hymns and spiritual songs, singing to the Lord with thankful hearts. From the book of Colossians, chapter 3, verse 16 in the Living Bible.
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1: Hi, I'm Michelle Mitchell with another tip for parenting teens. 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

Ultra 106.5 Maroon 5 and the new one from Brandon Lake and Bailey Zimmerman in there as well, Just Believe. Dave will get you home safe and

It's John with you as we hit the downhill run to the weekend and the end of the school holidays. In the next 60 minutes, new music for Band Reeves, some Annie Lennox from 1992, plus Smash Mouth. Let's test the self-esteem. Here's Casey Chambers, Not Pretty Enough.

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Well, in the next 60 minutes, new music for Band Reeves, some Annie Lennox from 1992, plus Smash Mouth. Let's test the self-esteem. Here's Casey Chambers, Not Pretty Enough, on Ultra 106.5.

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Ultra 106.5, new music for Band Reeves, Outrun You, as we outrun another week. Finally, a soccer-free weekend coming up. Thanks for hanging in there. This is Annie Lennox from 1992 with quite a good question.

0: Ultra 106.5 Royal Taylor, backed up by Annie Lennox, Why, from 1992 off her Diva album. Dave jumps in the driver's seat after three to get you home for the weekend. Tori Kelly is next.
1: Music that moves you. Hope that lifts you. Ultra 106.5. Oh, I'm high.

Ultra 106.5 Pink and some Smash Mouth. I'm a believer, and I'm quite certain news is on the way at 3. Then Dave gets you home safe and sound with Afternoon Drive. That's it for me. I'll leave you with Olivia Dean. Have a great weekend.

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1: I wonder if any of you, like me, had a very difficult family member when you were growing up. 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Maybe it's not a parent, but a sibling. If so, stay tuned. Today is the day that you could find healing in that relationship.
2: 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I'm John Fuller.
1: John, today's guest is Mr. Gil Mertz. 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
3: Not long ago, I got a phone call from one of my sisters that our father was about to die. I was living about 2,000 miles away at the time, and she wanted to know if I'd be going to the funeral. And my response to my sister was, what would be the point? I hadn't spoken to my father in 10 years. I had no relationship at all with my father. It wasn't that as though I was angry at my dad or he was angry at me. We just had no use for each other. I never met Grandpa Mertz. The only time I ever met my grandfather was at his funeral. I was a little boy, and they said, this is your grandpa. Okay. I figured Grandpa must have lived a long, long way away. That's why we never saw Grandpa. Turns out Grandpa just lived a few miles from where 11 of his grandchildren lived. What I did learn about my grandpa is that he was a very violent man, very angry, had a terrible temper, and was just a mean brute. And that taught me a lot about my own dad. Now, I've tried to give my father a lot of grace. Raising 11 children in a small house would test the soul of any man. I also know that my father had a horrible model in his father. But I also know that every one of us come to a point in our lives where we have to make a choice. I'm either going to continue to recycle the pain of the past, or I'm going to choose a new path. Let me just say about my own father, I believe that he did the very best he knew how, but he chose poorly. During my growing up years, my dad was also very angry. He basically had two settings, anger and rage. And you never knew which one was going to explode. It was just, it made for a very difficult home life. And as a young child, I reasoned I must really be a bad kid to have a father who was constantly disappointed, constantly angry, constantly frustrated, and constantly violent with his children. When I became a young man, I just began to drift apart from my father. I played in 40 football games that he never came to. My graduation, he didn't come to. My wedding, he didn't come to. I remember him calling me the day of my wedding to say, I have to work tonight. I just wanted you to know it wasn't that I didn't care. Where would I get that idea?
4: 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And now for the good news from Proverbs 10, verse 22. The blessing of the Lord brings wealth, because, you know, and he adds no trouble to it.
3: Father's Day cards. It said to the best dad in the world. And I usually just chose a blank card and filled something in and sent it to my dad. But I remember one Father's Day, I went all out because the Lord kind of revealed to me that, you know, despite my flaws, I'm an honest man. Where did I learn to be an honest man? I learned that from my dad. I'm a hard worker. Where did I learn that work ethic? I learned that from my dad. And there were a number of other things I began to realize that I actually had learned from my dad. And so I put together a little sheet that said, 7 treasures I learned from my father, and I sent it to him. And I never heard back from my dad. I never knew if he even got it. That was the last time I had any connection with my dad. 10 years had passed, and now he was about to die. And to be honest with you, I was okay with that. If I never spoke to my dad again, That was fine with me. But it was not fine with God. And God began to convict me that I needed to talk to my dad before he died. Now, I strongly resisted that. There is no way I wanted to reopen those scars and pull away at the scabs in my heart. Why would I want to go through all of that? No, God, let's just leave it the way it is. I've pretty much accepted the fact that he was already dead. Why relive all of that? But the Holy Spirit continued to torment me until I agreed to go see my dad. Well, I agreed to see my dad on three conditions. Have you ever done that with God? I'll obey you, Father, as long as you do these three things for me. Well, the three conditions I made was, number one, I'd like my son to go with me. My son was newly married. He was about 23 at the time, living in St. Louis, about 4 hours from where
4: it's John was. Back on deck for another week. Thanks for your company this hour. New music for Josiah Quinn, some Uncle Cracker, and we'll throw in Franny Cash for good measure. And to be honest, start the ball rolling with the latest for Sienna Spiro, Great Expectation on Ultra 106.5.
3: The condition I had was, I said, Father, I would like to look my dad in the eye and say to him, I forgive you. But I know what would happen. My dad would become very angry and defensive, and we'd get into a fight. And is that the last conversation I want to have with my dad before he dies? No. God, it would be better just not to go there. The third condition that I had was that I would like my dad to look me in the eye, and at least once in my life before he dies, to say he loved me. Well, I was 45 at the time. He had never done that before. Why would he do it now? And so I decided that I would go see my dad. I called my son and said, and I kind of put it this way. I said, Jamie, I'd like to go see my dad before he dies. You wouldn't want to go with me, would you? Well, much to my surprise, he jumped at the chance and said, I would love to go with you, Dad. So I bought my airline ticket, flew to St. Louis, rented a car. We took the four-hour drive to go see my dad. Actually, the night before, I called my dad for the first time in 10 years to make the appointment. And so after 10 years of silence...
4: 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This is Zach Bryan, Something in the Orange.
3: Yeah. Well, Dad, I'm in town. I'd love to see you tomorrow. Would that be okay? He said, yeah, if you want to, that's up to you. Yeah, I want to, Dad. When can I see you? He said, well, I go to therapy at 11. Why don't you come around 10:30? I said, how about if I come a little earlier, Dad? Why don't I come around 10? He said, well, again, that's up to you. Okay, Dad, well, I'll see you tomorrow. And I hung up the phone, and I was furious with God. He didn't care whether I was going to come or not. And I said to God, I knew this would happen. I knew if I put myself in this place that this was going to happen. This is just such a waste of time. This is going to be a miserable trip the next day. And about that time, my anger turned into self-pity. And I just began to cry before the Lord. And I said to God, why is it so hard for my dad to love me? And in that moment, God came into that room in a way that was such an incredible blessing. God has revealed himself to me in ways that I've needed in that moment. Usually God is my best friend who loves me despite all of my issues. There are times when God is my guide, my leader. There are times when God is a strong disciplinarian when I've needed that. But in this moment, God was my agape father. He was my daddy. And I felt God's arms surround me, and God spoke to my heart, I am your father. And I love you with all my heart. I had the most peaceful night's sleep that night. But I wound up going with my son the next morning. We arrived at the facility where my dad was waiting to die. And so we finally got to the door, and I felt my son's hand on my shoulder. He said, "Dad, are you okay?" I said, "No, I'm not okay. I'm terrified. I have no idea what's going to happen inside that door when I see your grandpa. But I can tell you this, son, there is no one in the world I'd rather have going in there with me than you." So my son and I, we walked in together. We were met at the door by my dad's roommate, and he greeted us with a big toothless grin from Missouri. And he said, "You must be Gilbert." And I said, "Yes, I am." He said, "Here's your dad," just like that. And there he was, the only man I'd ever feared, the biggest man I'd ever known in my life. And now he was just this frail.
4: 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It's your chance to win some of the birthday cake thanks to station sponsor Treats on Franklin at Linda's Farm. 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
3: We could sit down and we could just have a little private time together. So I wheeled my dad into his room. And he had three things hanging on his wall. And that was all that he owned in all the world. There was a picture of all of his daughters. There was a picture of all of his sons. And there was a picture that said, "Seven treasures I learned from my father." I guess he did get that. I walked to the door, closed the door, locked the door. And I walked over to where my dad's wheelchair was, and I sat down right in front of him. I took my dad's hands, and I didn't plan this, but I just started crying. And I began to kiss his hands. And I took his hands and I put them on my face so he could feel those tears. I said, "Dad, this is the last conversation we are ever going to have." And he said, "Well, if the doctors tell me it's true, yes, this will be the last time we ever talk." And so I said, "Dad, what do you think of me?" And he paused for a moment. He said, "Well, I think highly of all my children. There's Sue and Virginia." And I interrupted him. I said, "No, Dad, I'm not asking you, what did you think of all your children? I really want to know, Dad, what do you think of me?" And he squirmed a little bit more, and he said, "Well, I know you've been in the ministry a long time. And I know you're a hard worker." And he kind of leaned back in his chair as though, "I passed the test. That should be enough." But it wasn't enough. I said, "Dad, I'm not asking you what I've done. I really want to know, what do you think of me?" And he sat back in his chair, and I could tell he didn't have an answer. And so I looked at my dad, and I said, "Last week, I turned 45, Dad, and I've never once heard you say that you love me." He said, "You know, my father never told me that he loved me either." I didn't say this, but I thought, so you didn't get it, so I don't get it? How does that work? But I continued, and I said, "Dad, you need to know that I have really struggled in my life because I never heard you tell me that you love me. Because I just concluded, Dad, that I must just be unlovable." I didn't mean to hurt him with that, but it did hurt a lot. And he reached over and he put his hands on my cheeks as I continued to cry. I said, "Dad, in my life, I've had a lot of people say some very nice things to me, but there is no one's approval that means more to me than my father. And you fathers who are listening to me now, that is so true of your children." He took a deep breath and he said, "I realize that I really failed you as a father. And I looked my dad in the eyes, and I said something to him that I waited 45 years to say. I said, Dad, I forgive you. And he wasn't defensive. He wasn't angry. He was genuinely set free by that pronouncement. And then my dad looked at me, and he told me something I had waited 45 years to hear. He said, son, I love you. We both leaped up and just held each other and began to weep. My son, who had been seeing this whole thing, got up from the bed and put his arms around both of us. And the three of us just wept together. And folks, I'm telling you, what happened in that moment was the lifting of a generational curse right there in that room. I'll be honest, we continued talking after that, but I really don't remember what we said. God had done exactly what he said he would do. Because I was obedient, again, that generational curse was broken. As we were leaving, I stood at the door, and I looked at my dad, laughing with my son. And it was such a bittersweet moment. It was bitter because of all of the years that were wasted that we'll never, ever get back again. Oh, but it was sweet to see that lasting memory of my son and my dad having that exchange together. I walked over to my dad, and I reached up my head, and I said, goodbye, Dad. And he took my hand, and he pulled me down to where he was, and he said,
4: 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Afternoon Drive is on the way from 3. Said, here's the Kid Leroy, A Perfect World.
3: I promised that. I will never forget. I turned and walked away, got outside the door, and I leaned against the fence, and oh, it was a thunderstorm of tears. I cried harder than I think I've ever cried in my whole life. My son came over, and he embraced me, and I'll never forget what he said. He didn't say, Dad, I love you. He said, Dad, I know that you love me. And I took him by the shoulders and I said, oh, son, do you know that? Do you know how much I love you? And he said, Dad, you tell me all the time. Of course I know that you love me. And I said, all right, son, you heard your grandfather say that his dad never told him he loved him. And his dad and his dad and his dad. This generational curse ends right here, right now, with you and with me. Swear to me, son, that when you give me my grandchildren, that you will surround them with love and nurture, and they'll know how loved they are. And he said, of course, Dad, I swear to you, I will. Well, my dad did succumb to his cancer. That was our last conversation. And I have never forgotten his words, that he loves me. Today, we have 3 grandchildren, and I love to roll on the floor and wrestle and play. And I love to hold them in my arms and tell them over and over again that you are so smart, you are so handsome, you are so good, and above all, you are so loved. Love to take them places and buy them things. But the greatest gift.
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0: Hey, thanks for having me here.
1: What are some things that a person can do Maybe their loved one, who is estranged, is gone. They're deceased. It makes it difficult to reconcile, almost, well, impossible. Or maybe that loved one is not willing. What do you do in that situation where there's no receptivity, maybe because of death or because they don't want it? What does the person do to find some peace?
0: Jim, this is hard. You got to want the peace more than the revenge. And it's really something that is difficult for people to do because of the distortions of our emotions. When clients come in, sometimes I'll put these glasses on that distort everything. And I say, what can you see? And they say, nothing. And I go, whenever you have intense emotions, whenever abuse has been done to you, you can't see. And so you want to regain your sight. You want to regain your life. And that's the purpose of us entering into this.
1: How does a person do that?
0: The first thing is accepting the story, the narrative of their life. What has happened, writing down the abuse, the details of it. Acknowledging it. Yes, absolutely. Looking at what has happened and looking at it as part of their story, whether good or bad. Then the second one is deciding, can I forgive? Should I forgive? Or could I? And really, if we look at it, should you? Maybe not. Could you? Absolutely. And so let's not get stuck in the should, and let's look at the coulds.
1: What do you mean, should forgive? As a Christian, I read, must forgive.
0: Absolutely, but the emotions tell you otherwise.
1: Is it a timing question that maybe right now I don't have the capacity?
4: It's John here for your Monday afternoon. No better way to spend it than right here in the next 60 minutes. Some Dua Lipa, Bush from 1995, plus the new one for Taylor Swift. Let's light it up with James Blunt, Bonfire Heart on Ultra 106.5.
0: The third step that I would tell somebody to step into is to understand the other person's life as their own, separate from yours.
1: Empathy,
0: right. Letting yourself go into their world and understanding why did they do what they did and how has that impacted my truth. And that's the fourth step we go into. What are the truths that have been lost in this? What lies have you chosen to believe about yourself, about other people? Is trust gone? Do you trust anyone? And do you want truth? Do you want freedom? I mean, what are the truths that are there? And then the fifth step, the most powerful one, is how can we find purpose and meaning in the abuse and in the forgiveness, the process of forgiveness? And one of them is you're giving a gift to yourself of being able to live, living freely and accepting the gift that you've been given as well, which is forgiveness from God, forgiveness from others. They're in the same sentence.
4: No sponsorship.
1: And in Gil's story that we just heard, I mean, he broke the generation curse, really.
4: Remnus.
1: Of his grandfather abusing his father and his father not ever really expressing love for him.
0: What a great story. I don't know if it brought tears to your eyes, but it did to me.
1: Well, and especially it does, because I didn't have that kind of dad. And for me and my boys to be able to tell them I love them every day and to do the things I'm able to do with them, I have done it too. I have changed the course. And I think that is the call of every man, to make sure that he's doing that job. And really, the call of every person, every mom too, to not carry that bitterness and that anger into your relationship with your own children. We're all going to stumble. We're all going to make mistakes. But can you at that moment go to your children and say, I'm sorry, I blew it. And if you can do that, your kids will be okay.
0: Oh, yes.
1: They'll feel it. Thanks for being with us.
0: Thank you, Jim. Thanks for having me.
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Ultra 106.5, new music for Megan Woods, Heaven Down Here from the station that brings a message of hope to Hobart. I hope your week is off to a great start. Afternoon Drive is on the way after three. Here's Bush Glycerine.

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1: Jason Gray, backed up by Bush, a glycerine from 1995 from the station that brings a positive perspective to Hobart. 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It is the most positive way to start your day in Hobart Town. 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

0: Just a phone call left unanswered had me sparking on these.
1: 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Then we get you home safely with Afternoon Drive. That's it for me. The new one for Taylor Swift is up next. 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
1: What a night. I absolutely loved the concert. And how good were those cocktails? It's late and I have to drive to Richmond. I have to work in the morning.
2: How much have you had to drink?
1: Just a few. It'll be fine. I know the road. Let's go.
2: I've had the best time tonight. 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

0: It sounds like the noise a wobbleboard makes when it hits concrete. 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
1: Whang.
0: And it's not the kind of thing you'd want in your face either. I tried it once when I was in the building trade and the other brickies thought it was a huge joke. Jesus, being a carpenter, knew all about planks. Once he talked about planks and judgment. Bizarre combination. Story is, when you and I judge others, judgment eventually comes back at us. It's easy to do, isn't it? Judging who's right, who's wrong, judging physical appearance, and generally making ourselves out to be better than someone else. It really says more about the smallness of our inner world than their inadequacy every time. Jesus simply said, don't look at the speck of sawdust in someone else's eye when you've got a plank in your own. The bottom line is, the only time he ever judged was when it was about truth. Time after time with ordinary people like you and me, he just showed love, compassion, and grace, regardless of circumstance. I love that.

0: Imagine a mum holding a brand new baby. There's so much going on that's unspoken. The last 9 months has been a time of wondering, expecting, carrying, and then birth. Is the child healthy? Mother's smile, father's eyes, what will it be like? How will it impact those around? So many expectations. But this child is different, looks okay, sounds fine. Nothing visibly different, except the mother remembers a dream, remembers conception and a promise. For a start, this boy will probably be a carpenter just like his stepfather and work in the family business. But then the promise will kick in and he'll take a very different path, and it's got something to do with his name. You'll call his name Jesus because he'll take away the very thing that gets in the way of loving friendship with God, the spiritual connection you and I were made for. Come back to that friendship. Look for it in Jesus. The promise is you'll find it.
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2: 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How you could ever hurt me so. I need to know what I've done wrong.

0: Hey, this is Ben Windle with another Life Minute. Our greatest call in life is not to build a business, serve a cause, or do something else. For most of us, our greatest call will be to our family, to cultivate, nurture, and develop a healthy marriage, and to be loving parents to our children. Here are some statistics. A typical middle-income Australian family spends $537,000 for two children from birth to the age of 21, according to the National Centre for Economic Modelling. For those with kids, hearing that figure could lead you to embark on wild fantasies about all the money you might have banked otherwise. For others, that number might seem to support the decision to remain childless. I mean, are they worth $500,000? It doesn't seem so bad if you break it down. In fact, it works out to be just really a few dollars a day. In fact, it's really not such a bad deal when you consider all the love, laughter, and pride your children will bring you, all totally priceless and irreplaceable. You get to be a hero, at least for a short time. In the eyes of your young child, you rank right up there with anybody else in life. Let's make the great call in our lives, our families. I'm Ben Windle.
1: Hope isn't just a word, it's a promise. 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

0: Here's Carl Faze with the Daily Nudge.
1: The tragedy of the Asian tsunami has had many outcomes. The first few days following the Boxing Day disaster, as the size and the scope of the situation was being discovered, the best and the worst of human nature were on show. A couple arriving back in Australia were safe, well and back in their country, complaining bitterly that the Australian government had not done enough. No, it wasn't about the aid given to the millions who were suffering, but the complaint was that the government had not done enough to get them back home. The same day, newspapers ran stories about a young couple, Australian doctors who were on their honeymoon. They were alive and well, but were not coming home, nor were they continuing their holiday. They were giving their time and energy to help the desperate. Two reactions to a terrible tragedy. One about self-interest, the other about serving humanity. Jesus says our lives are not our own. We are called to serve one another and to follow Jesus' example of selfless giving.
0: Carl Faze for DailyNudge.org.
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0: deep within every person is a longing for love and acceptance. We feel free when people are willing to accept us just as we are. At the very beginning of a loving relationship, there's a keen interest in each other. There's the exploring, the sharing of stories and the affection, and there's a promise that this time it's going to last. So, what happens? Why doesn't it last? After a while, we become familiar with each other. There's nothing more to explore and no new stories to share. We then begin to see flaws in each other. And in no time, we hear criticism instead of compliments, complaints instead of encouragement. Now, when this happens in your relationship, there's one thing that you can be sure of. What your partner longs for is for you to love and accept them just as they are. That was a chemistry that got you together in the first place. Focusing on the loving and good characteristics of your partner, choosing to be kind and caring, supportive and generous to each other, is a practical way to give each other what you both deeply long for. This is relationship psychotherapist Hans Kelder.
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3: I feel by the wayside like everyone else. I hate you, I hate you, I hate you, but I was just kidding myself. 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

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We didn't plan it or necessarily mean for it to happen. They've just got our number. They may be the last person we or our family or friends would have expected. They may be considered unrespectable, but we're overwhelmed and transfixed with them all the time. It may be that we've known them or known of them for years, or maybe they are a chance encounter one summer's night. Either way, our extraordinary sudden love and adoration for them catches even us by surprise.

0: 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We were the last ones to think that we would take a step of faith and fall madly in love with the carpenter from Galilee. But now he enthuses our whole life, and we cannot help but keep coming back to him again and again.
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3: What would it look like to simply say yes to God? Even when you don't have all the answers, even when the road ahead is anything but certain. Hi, I'm Clayton Bjellin, and today on Insight for Living, Chuck Swindoll presents a challenge that is deeply personal for every one of us. Because somewhere in your life right now, God may be asking you to say yes to a risky mission with unclear instructions. Chuck picks up our study in Luke chapter 1 in the Bible, where an angel leaves the glory of heaven and arrives at the doorstep of an ordinary life.
4: Planning our salvation, knowing our need for the Savior, our God already has put together the plan that on this very day, at this particular time, this angel, the messenger angel, would leave the throne room of the Father and come to this earth. And we read he would come to the city in Galilee called Nazareth. Really, we would call it a village. Nazareth is where Mary lived. It's where Joseph lived. It's where they have been betrothed. He comes to a virgin engaged to a man whose name was Joseph. Of the descendants of David, and the virgin's name was Mary. Remember, she wasn't expecting it. It was an absolute sudden surprise to her. She looks up and she sees the visible manifestation of an angelic being. Coming in, he said to her, "Hail, favored one, the Lord is with you." You're not surprised to read that she was very perplexed, verse 29. The word means to be caught up in intense curiosity. How could this be? Because a man I do not know, literally, the statement reads. Remember, it has to be a man. And I'm in love with Joseph, but I've never been intimate with Joseph. I do not know a man. She's asking, how can it be? And now he explains. It doesn't help her with all of the answers, but it at least describes the supernatural nature of the conception. The angel said to her, "Do not be afraid, Mary, for you have found favor with God. Behold, you will conceive in your womb," verse 31, "and bear a son. You shall name him Jesus. He will be great. He will be called the Son of the Most High. And the Lord God will give him the throne of his father David. He will reign over the house of Jacob, and his kingdom will have no end." How can that be? I understand you're talking Messiah here. But what I don't get is how this will occur. I can't figure it out. Verse 35 is crucial because it represents the Holy Spirit's most significant mission. The angel answered and said to her, "The Holy Spirit will come upon you. The power of the Most High will overshadow you." These are all human terms accommodating human ignorance and an inability to grasp the truth. The Holy Spirit will come upon you. The power of the Most High will overshadow you. For this reason, the Holy Child shall be called the Son of God. What you must understand, even the most intense skeptic listening right now, is that you will never, ever unravel the puzzle. You can't, because it's a miracle. God comes, God makes the announcement, God leaves Mary in her puzzlement, wondering what it's all about, just as any one of you ladies in these teenage years in which Mary was would find yourself absolutely shocked. But God doesn't back off. He says the Holy Spirit will come upon you and will overshadow you. Somewhere between this announcement and Mary's arrival at Elizabeth's place of residence, a conception took place. Now, the thing I love about Mary's response is what follows in this passage of Scripture. Before I get there, I just want you to look at verse 37 and let it sink in. He says, "For nothing will be impossible with God." If I want you to remember anything as a result of this time together, it's that statement. Because there isn't a person sitting here today who doesn't have something impossible that you're facing. Something. Something you cannot fix, you cannot change, you cannot alter, you cannot start or stop. It's impossible for you. I think it's that statement that causes Mary finally to rest her case. She doesn't have to know all the details. She simply must understand that the God who is revealing this message is the God of impossibilities. The next two verses are wonderful verses. Mary said, "Behold, the bondslave of the Lord. May it be done to me according to your word." And the angel departed. First, what she calls herself, I think, is significant. I'm a bondservant. In other words, I'm not running my own life. I'm not in charge of the events of my life. And even though I have no idea how God is going to pull this off, I want it known right now that I see myself as a humble servant of the living God. I am available to him to do with me whatever he may wish. Mary, the woman of strength and character, says immediately, "I'm the Lord's bondservant." It's a statement of humility. While we're on that, would you hold your place here and look at 1 Peter chapter 5? I want to point out three benefits of true humility right here from 1 Peter 5. Verse 5. It concludes with humility toward one another, for God is opposed to the proud, but gives grace to the humble. Therefore, stay with the word, humble yourself under the mighty hand of God, that he may exalt you at the proper time, casting all your anxiety on him because he cares for you. Go back to verse 5. The first benefit of humility is that we're given grace to accept whatever. Grace comes to the humble. You see that? He gives grace to the humble. Grace to hear, grace to accept, grace to believe, grace to embrace. So the first benefit is we're given grace to accept whatever. Humility will help you be accepting. The second thing is that it comes with a promise. Humble yourselves under the mighty hand of God, that he may exalt you at the proper time. We rest in his promise when we humble ourselves. God will reward this kind of an attitude. Lord, I don't understand it. I'm not necessarily in agreement with it. I don't have enough of the facts to feel at peace about it, but I trust you, and as a result, we are told we will be exalted at another time. So later on, the exaltation comes. That's the promise. We rest in God's promise. Third, we are relieved of anxiety. And who doesn't want that? Casting all your anxiety on Him, because literally it matters to Him concerning you. The verse literally reads, what concerns you is a concern to Him, and that removes the anxiety. I think back to Luke 1. I think there was all of that in Mary's acceptance. She said, if that's the plan, and if with God nothing is impossible, I'm not fighting this. I'm not going to resist it. I'm not going to worry about what people will say, all those gossips that live near in the town of Nazareth. I'm not going to let that hold me back. I'm going to accept this. I notice also in her response, verse 38, chapter 1 of Luke, may it be done to me. So she welcomes the plan. She welcomes the plan. One man writes, Mary's submission is a very lovely thing. Whatever God says, I accept. Mary learned to forget the world's commonest prayer, thy will be changed. And she's embracing the one that is the greatest prayer, thy will be done. Thy will be, may it be so. If I am the chosen one, let it be. May it happen. I'll leave the details to you, God. You know what's wonderful? What's wonderful is what is absent. Think about it. First, there's an absence of any request for further information. Truth be told, some of us just want more information. And then after somebody, we want even more information. The thought of risk is enough to keep us awake through the night. Mary knows there are all kinds of stuff she will never understand. So she starts by laying down the need for any further information. The absence of the problem with telling Joseph, she has to tell her fiancé, I'm pregnant. She certainly knew that the gossips all over Nazareth would be talking in a few months. Hey, she's already wearing maternity clothes. When did they get married? What is it? Somebody said it's from God? Yeah. Right. And how about trying to convince her fiancé? Oh, by the way, Joseph, before I leave to go see Elizabeth, I'm carrying a baby, but it's from God. Right. There's not a guy here that doesn't understand what Joseph must have felt. See, Joseph has never read Luke 1 either. I mean, all he knows is what she just told him. By the way, if God wants to change the laws of nature, He has the right to do that. I love the way one theologian puts it. The laws of nature are not chains which the divine legislator has laid upon Himself. They are threads which He holds in His hand and which He shortens or lengthens at will. He could stop the sun. He made the sun. He can change the heart of that most stubborn individual that you're trying to deal with. He made that individual. Never met his match. There's a third thing I notice. There is no resistance because she'll have to face her parents. I've rarely heard anyone address the mom and dad in this situation. How about her rabbi, who has on the record at the synagogue the betrothal of this couple, and they've signed on to where they're known as husband and wife during the betrothal period, but they're to keep themselves pure from sexual involvement with one another during this period of betrothal. The rabbi has signed on as well. She's got to face her rabbi with this information. She begins by saying, I'm the Lord's bondservant. And so, in other words, I have to leave this up to Him. May it be according to your word. You know, that's when the angel departed. Look at the end of verse 38. The angel departed. That was enough. Done. I think the angel thought at that moment, time to go back to the throne room. Mission accomplished. Mary's received the message. She will never be the same I leave the rest up to the one who sent me with the message, and he's gone. Whew, the angel's gone. The good thing is that the Holy Spirit has never left, and he's hovering over Mary, and shortly after the visit, Mary experiences conception. Miraculous. Within a matter of weeks, even months, certainly, she's feeling the flutter in her womb. Life. How many times she must have stood in front of a mirror and smiled. The Holy Spirit accomplished his mission. To do it, he needed a messenger, and he needed one to receive the message. Let me go there as I talk about the practical value. First, I want some of you today to identify with Gabriel. Not as an angel, but as a human agency of information. Could it be that the Lord's plan for you this very week is for you to be the messenger of good news to someone who has not heard it and is not expecting to receive it? I will say to you again, which I've said often, you will encounter people in your sphere of influence no one else will encounter. No one is with you 24/7. You will talk with a friend at work. You will be with a neighbor. You will be at a party, and there will be someone that will be there that you are just now getting acquainted with or you haven't seen for a long time. You may be planning to make a flight, and you're going to be flying to some destination. You're going to be on a plane or whatever the vehicle. You're going to be with someone you probably don't know. Could it be? No. Tolerate the question. Could it be that you're to be the Gabriel in their lives? Could it be that God would have me open my mouth and speak to the person at the dry cleaners where I drop off the clothes? Or someone across from me as I'm pumping gas into my car? Or somebody at the grocery store I may run into and we speak and normally walk like ships in the night passing by one another? Could it be that a smile would say, I'd like to meet you, or say to me, you could say something to this person that could make the difference in their eternity. This isn't just about an angel visiting a woman. This is about an application for us. I'm speaking today to messengers. Some of you can't remember the last time you spoke to anyone about their soul. It really isn't that difficult. And if handled tactfully, it can be a remarkable exchange of conversation. Well, they may not immediately respond, but they will never forget. I remember a young man in the Marine Corps that I tricked into helping me with my Bible verses. I was memorizing verses of Scripture. And I was working with the navigators, and we had a little verse pack. And I said to this young man who had told me, I don't want any of your religious stuff. I've already heard you're a fanatic. So that was our opening conversation. So I've realized if I'm ever going to talk to this bunk buddy of mine, I'm going to have to trick him into it. And so I said to him one day, hey, I'm going over these verses I'm trying to memorize. I don't want you really. I said, no. Just help me know where I'm making mistakes, okay? Okay. So I tossed him John 3:16. For God, he'd say, so loved. Yeah. Oh, so loved. I forgot. For God so loved the world that he gave, and I'd go over John 3:16 over and over. John 3:36, 1 John 5:11 and 12, Ephesians 2:8 and 9. For by grace you are saved, yeah, saved through faith, that not of yourself. More than 20 years passed, never saw Eddie until my phone rang. The phone rang, and on the other end of the line was a familiar voice. Hey, Chuck. Yeah. Eddie, where are you? I'm in New Orleans. I'm running a car dealership down here. Hey, you know that trick you did on me? I said, yeah. He said, hey, at work, I'm loving Jesus. I want you to know that. So if you got to deceive him into the kingdom, deceive him into the kingdom. Whatever. Whatever it takes. if I have to deceive you to be careful with something that could be tragic in your life, you'll thank me for it. Hopefully, I don't have to be deceptive. But for some people, you got to work very cleverly. And Eddie thanks me and will thank me to the end of his life for being a Gabriel, telling him what he didn't want to hear at a time he really needed to hear it. If that's for you, remember, the challenge is laid out there. The word angel, by the way, means messenger. You be the angelos, the messenger. Now, you know where I'm going. The other side of this is Mary. You may be the Mary in this story. It has nothing to do with babies for you. It has to do with receiving a message you weren't expecting. Several of you have heard the story of Jesus and his death on the cross so many times, you could repeat it back to someone else. But truth be told, you've never received the message. You've never taken it personally. You've never said, "May it be done to me according to your word. I bow myself before the God of heaven. I acknowledge that I could never get myself into heaven. Not in the way I've lived my life. And God, if you want to do the miracle of changing my life, I accept the message today." I'll give you a little encouragement in case you are one of those individuals. You have no idea what God's plan is for you until all is well with you. All those kids in the classroom that said, "Abortion," had they thought about it, they would have never said so, because they would have realized that in his 57 brief years on this earth, Beethoven left 9 complete symphonies that are still being played all around the world, numerous sonatas, concertos for violin and for piano, instrumental trios and quartets and quintets, overtures, minuets, an opera, an oratorio, masses, cantatas, canons. Lovely tunes the world sings and enjoys. Some have even put love lyrics to them. And for romantic evenings, Beethoven brings encouragement and hope to this day. You have no idea the future God has for you. But if you're outside of his family, you'll never know. Today, take the message. Believe it. Receive it. Bow with me, will you, for just a few moments. Just sit quietly right there. For some of you, you've never once in your life said, "Lord Jesus Christ, I'm a sinner, I'm lost, I'm away from you, God, and I cannot find my way to you, but I realize today you've offered me a gift. So today I invite you to take the gift. Receive Jesus Christ, and you will have eternal life. You won't have to work for it. You won't have to promise to be holy. You won't have to give up your sins. You won't have to be at church every Sunday. You don't earn your way. It's a gift. Take it." When Mary left the presence of that angel, within a matter of moments, she was pregnant. When you leave these words, in a matter of seconds, you can be born again. New life within, a whole purpose without. If this will help, follow me in this prayer. "Heavenly Father, I acknowledge that I'm a sinner. I've never trusted in you before, but I now take Jesus Christ and him only to be my Lord and Savior. Thank you for coming into my life. I turn away from my unbelief and I turn to you, dear Father, and I accept the gift you've given me. Thank you for Jesus." Father, thank you for this time of the year when they're singing our songs out there. They're going through the motions and they're even using words that they don't understand. Enable us, Lord, to fill in the blanks, to bring answers to where there are questions, and to offer hope for the wellness of people's souls. Thank you, Lord, that this week will be the first time some will trust in the Savior, and you'll use us in the process. Free us up to do that, Lord. Make us passionate about the sharing of the message so that there can be others who've not ever come to your Son, come to him this week.

somewhere today for the very first time, someone said yes to Jesus. And Chuck Swindoll's prayer reminds us that we get to be a part of that. We get to carry the message. We get to be the Gabriel in someone's story. That's the breathtaking conclusion of this 12-part series, How Great is Our God. 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I'm Clayton Bjellin. 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
3: The thing I've learned too is when I'm reacting to my children out of fear, that's my issue, not theirs. You know what I mean? Like if my daughter comes home and she gets a C on a test and I freak out, it's probably because I believe that she needs to have a seat with the intelligent people. And that's an idol.
4: That's Dr. Heather Holloman, and she joins us today on Focus on the Family with Jim Daly. Now, if you're parenting a middle schooler, or you remember what it felt like to be in middle school and wonder, where do I belong? This is a conversation for you. I'm John Fuller.
5: Yeah, that's the biggest no-brainer in the world. Middle school can be challenging. I mean, middle school, were you terrified?
4: Yes.
5: I was terrified.
4: I was overwhelmed.
5: I mean, you don't know much. You're putting things on backward that you'd never put on before. You know, it's PE, it's all that stuff. You got to go to multiple classes and teachers, and that's, you know, that's not the social context of what kids are facing today with smartphones and, you know, being acceptable, all the stuff that really comes out in such a big way in middle school. I'm glad we only do it once.
4: Mm-hmm. That's kind of a gift, isn't it?
5: But today we do want to talk to you about how to help your middle schooler, especially those girls who just are so vulnerable to those outside forces. And it's not their fault. It's part of growth and maturity. You got to learn who you are. And so often you learn that from your environment. And then you have to learn who you are inside, not what people are saying to you or taunting you with or teasing you. And we're going to have a good discussion today.
4: Yeah, and for Christian parents, that identity in Christ for our child is crucial. And Dr. Heather Holloman is really positioned well to help us think this through. She's an associate teaching professor at Penn State and a speaker and an author, and she's written a number of books. She's a very popular guest here at the ministry. We're talking today about a series of books for middle school girls. It's the Aleta Brown series. These novels tackle strong themes of identity and standing for your faith. And there are four books in the series. This Seat's Saved, The Disappearing Seat, The Elite Seat, and This Seat's Yours.
5: Heather, welcome back to Focus. So good to have you.
3: I'm so excited to be here. Yeah. This is going to be a great conversation.
5: Okay, here is the loaded question right out of the gate.
3: All right.
5: You're a college professor. I've talked to many college professors, and they'll say, they'll give some story of, you know, a young man or young woman that is a little out of control in the classroom in some way. And I'll say, wow, what? So you're seeing the product of a Christian home in maybe not so healthy a context sometimes. And they just go, yeah. And it's interesting for us as parents, you know, when your children go off to college, yeah, those college professors are seeing the product of everybody's hard work, right?
3: That's right.
5: And, you know, I think the goal even here at Focus is to help parents to do the best job they can do. So when that child shows up in your classroom, they're, you know, not just A students, they're good academically, but they're people of good character.
3: They're people of good character, yes.
5: Speak to that moment when you're kind of assessing your class in the fall, the first week or two. Do you see that distinction?
3: I do, and sometimes I can tell parents who've raised their children to be curious, to be great conversationalists, to be polite, and to be grateful. It is a huge difference. Those students really shine. They tend to be really successful. Students who write thank you notes, students who will ask me questions rooted in curiosity. I love those, and I can tell. I'll say, hey, when you grew up, or did your parents teach you how to have a really good conversation and make a warm connection?
5: That's so good.
3: So I love those.
5: Yeah.
3: Those are great skills.
5: Here's a scary thought. What if the professors the first semester gave the parents a grade on their students?
3: Oh, wow.
5: Think of that.
3: Yes.
5: And your ability to do that. But, you know, in a serious way, those daughters that show up that really aren't that grounded in a strong faith.
3: Right.
5: You know, maybe we've trusted the church will do that through Sunday school or whatever. Whatever reason, what kinds of things do they display and what kind of things are they facing because of that lack of better grounding in their faith?
3: Well, at least at Penn State, one of the things I see and things that I actually research are you see people that have a lack of purpose, and they also have profound loneliness and anxiety because they don't know where their footing is. They don't have that identity. They're not sure how to build community. I see those things a lot.
5: So with the book series you've done, Aleta Brown.
3: Yes.
5: You know, this is, I'm sure, an amalgamation of real true life experience and other things. But what inspired you to create that character, and then how does it reflect the real struggles that young girls face today?
3: Well, in 2015, I wrote the book Seated with Christ, Living Freely in a Culture of Comparison. And this was a book that was a profound moment for me, rooted in Ephesians 2. It changed my life forever. And so I went all around helping women get free from jealousy and comparison because they knew they were already seated at the best table with Jesus from
5: Ephesians. And people are saying, how did you do that?
3: Well, what happened was I'm telling women, look, your fight for a seat at the table probably began in seventh grade.
5: Wow. Yeah.
3: And women would burst into tears and they'd say, I remember the exact moment when I didn't have a seat at the popular table. Men too.
5: Yeah.
3: And so I was teaching for about 10 years on this idea of having your seat at the table, because Ephesians 2:6 says, and God raised us up with Christ and seated us with Christ in the heavenly realms. And I was teaching women this, and so many people said, if I had just known this when I was 13 years old, that I'm already seated at the best table with Jesus, it would have healed that wound of rejection from the middle school lunch table. So my acquisitions editor, Judy Dunnigan, said, we really need to write Seated with Christ for a middle grade audience.
5: Wow.
3: And it was actually my youngest daughter said, Mom, you can't write a Bible study. Don't make it nonfiction. No little girl is going to carry a book around that says, I'm excluded, I'm jealous.
5: Good coaching.
3: So my daughter said, what if you fictionalized it? So that's where This Seat Saved began. And it's about a little girl who starts seventh grade and realizes she doesn't have a seat at the popular table. It's based on my own experience, my daughter's experience. It's sort of a quintessential experience all over the world.
5: Yeah.
3: When you're 13, you remember the day you didn't have a seat with the popular girls.
5: Let me ask you before we go deeper into the book series.
3: Yes.
5: Why is it so universal? Is it a point of growth?
3: Is it
5: just so common that, you know, when you're 13, 14, it's just awkward.
3: Yes.
5: Your life is awkward. Your body is awkward. You don't know who you are really yet.
3: Yes. It has to do with two factors, just in terms of developmental psychology. You know, you're turning 13, you go through, it's this adolescence period, but it is also the idea coming from elementary school, you eat lunch with your class. It's not quite as stressful finding where you belong. It's that phenomenon of changing classes, you're going into the lunchroom, you don't know where to sit. But even homeschool children, children who don't have a lunchroom experience, know, okay, there's a popular group and I'm not invited. It's just, it has to do with where they are in that stage of development. Right around 13.
5: I'm laughing because I'm thinking back to my lunchroom experience. It
3: was
5: high school.
3: Do you remember? See, you remember.
5: But I had a girlfriend. I had my Letterman's jacket on. I'm quarterback at the
3: football team. Oh, so you were popular. You don't know what we're talking about.
5: But we're sitting at the seniors' table.
3: Oh.
5: And some junior at the juniors' table threw a pizza across and hit my girlfriend.
3: Oh, no.
5: And I stood up and I took my tray of food and threw it at that table. And it turned into like a 300-person food fight.
3: Wow.
5: Right at the time, the board of the school district, I did not know this, was visiting and coming out of the cafeteria with their tray of food when this melee went.
3: This is a movie scene.
4: I haven't heard this
3: story. Did you know this, Charles? This is a movie scene. Yeah.
5: That guy. But when they knew what I was doing, they were cool with it, which I thought was pretty nice.
4: Really?
5: But I didn't get in trouble.
4: Wow.
5: I mean, I was defending her honor.
3: Right.
5: So anyway, but that's fine.
3: You have a lunchroom story. Do you remember being in seventh grade?
5: Yeah. I don't want to go to those stories. They're
3: too
5: painful.
3: The wound is deep. It is. Yeah. You can ask people. Usually everyone has a story of a table they weren't invited
5: to
3: sit at.
5: And I think in the guy context, today we're talking with you about girls, but the guy context is all built around physical ability.
3: It is.
5: You know, I remember standing in a seventh grade PE class and this guy just nailed me. I was not looking for this. He was talking about how boys become men and how they fill out. And he was a rather hefty guy, a swimmer. And he clobbered me in the sternum while I was looking away, standing in a line. I mean, he cracked my sternum. And then he turned to the guy next to him and said,
3: goodness.
5: See, he's not filled out like us yet.
3: No, you're right. And actually, young boys do read The Seat Saved. I get letters from them.
5: Is that right?
3: They do. There is a primary female character, but there are boys that are going through their own struggles in the book. But they tell me, the young boy readers say, it's all about how tall you are.
5: Yeah,
3: and
5: physical
3: strength. And if they make the team.
5: Yeah. Mm-hmm.
3: That's where you're going to make the soccer team, the football team, the volleyball team. And that sense of rejection, they carry it with them their whole life.
5: It's so true. The deeper stuff, though, is, you know, understanding how to communicate, especially as a parent. How do we build our girls up?
3: Right.
5: What are the words that we need to say that give them a sense of identity and purpose and that it's real to them? You know, so often you can discount it as a seventh grader. Now, dad has to say that, or mom has to say that, right?
3: That's right.
5: I'm just thinking of those things. But you sometimes as parents, we don't have a clear focus on what is it I need to do to strengthen my daughter at this time of awkwardness, like building her confidence and building her resilience in the face of rejection, which most seventh, eighth graders are going to face. So how do you instruct a parent to be mindful of those things and then communicate them effectively?
3: Well, one of the most powerful things you can do with, think about 8 to 12-year-old girls, 13-year-olds, is bring them to God's Word. Ephesians 2 is the most powerful passage of Scripture for a young person to understand. And my youngest daughter and my oldest daughter, when they were 12, I taught them, here's what Ephesians 2 says about you. And Ephesians 2, I think if you're going to memorize any chapter of the entire Bible, if it's not Romans 8, it should be Ephesians 2. And when my daughter experienced her own lunchroom rejection, I just read that passage to her. I said, look, it talks about how much God loves you, that he seated you with Christ in the heavenly realms. And I said, it's really hard to imagine. Paul is most likely in a Roman prison. And he tells us again in Colossians, like, fix your mind there. You're seated at the greatest table with the greatest king. I used King Arthur and the Knights of the Round Table with her. I said, look, you just got to picture it. I don't know what we're supposed to picture, but that's what Paul says to do. And it's a past tense verb. You know, I'm a grammar expert. I was obsessed with this idea. So I said to my girls, I said, when you walk into the lunchroom, I want you to be able to say, I'm already seated at the best table with Jesus. He chose me for his table. And then you can kind of look around and invite people who maybe don't have a seat to come to the table. So that really mattered. Just using little phrases like, you're already seated at the greatest table with the greatest king. Mm. It was so powerful for one of my daughters that she even wore a necklace for years, even in her high school graduation picture that said seated on it as her core identity.
5: Wow.
3: That she is seated. And that matters because you go through rejection all your life, high school, college, it doesn't end.
5: Yeah.
3: So the other thing you can do as a parent is use what we call family mottos, even things that rhyme. Our favorite family motto is every rejection is God's protection.
5: Yeah.
3: It's deeply theological.
5: Yeah.
3: You have to believe in God's sovereignty, his goodness. So bring them to Ephesians 2. In my book, I have an older mentor that speaks into that, and that is helpful because sometimes parents, they need another community member, maybe an older person in the church. I really believe in the power of mentorship. It can't just be the parents always speaking into the lives of teenagers. So if you're someone that's older, take a younger person out to coffee, and you can be the one that introduces them as well as
5: the
3: parents.
5: That's clever, yeah. Mm. Heather, again, I didn't raise girls. I have two boys, so it's always fascinating to me to talk to parents like you two,
3: John, that's right, yeah,
5: that had girls. But in that context, I probably have some stereotyping in my head. I mean, because I just haven't had the experience. But I would think young girls, that popularity thing.
3: It's huge.
5: That acceptance mm-hmm. thing. I think I'm pretty good at coaching a son in that direction.
3: Right.
5: But even with what you're saying, one of your daughters really getting it, having a seat at the table, for the parent that maybe has done something like that, but that daughter has not grabbed onto that, you know, and they're still struggling with the popularity problem,
3: right.
5: being accepted. It's such a longing in the heart of that girl. How do you begin to try different things to make sure that they're not going to find a different solution
3: right.
5: for that longing in their heart?
3: Well, one thing I wanted to address in the book is what happens when you do get a seat at the popular table.
4: Hmm.
3: And what my character learns is it's not what she thought it was.
5: Right.
3: She'd actually rather be with the nature club. So it's about understanding how God made you. And there's kind of like a quirkiness to her. And she knows she's not popular, but she ends up finding great friends. And she doesn't enjoy what the popular girls are doing. And so there's that moment where you really get to talk to your daughter. Okay, what would it mean for you to be with the popular girls? What do you think it's going to provide for you? And then in the third book of the series, the character actually does become popular. And so she has to deal with how stressful it is, how it's not what she thought.
4: I appreciate that. And Heather, we had three girls after two boys. So,
3: oh, gosh, okay.
4: So when the girls came, I was a little blindsided because some of the emotions they experienced, and they came out oftentimes in behaviors that I read as behavioral and performance, not emotional
3: yes.
4: at their roots. So give us some practical tips how to deal with the outburst or the, you know, the huffy walk away and slam the door. This applies
5: yes,
4: to,
5: he's yes, given some yes. of that.
4: This applies to both boys and girls, but girls particularly. How do we show up in those moments, and what's a good way to demonstrate that unconditional love that God has for them mm-hmm. that I desperately want to give them, but oh my goodness.
3: Well, the best advice I ever received was to stay really calm. You guys have heard it, that be the non-anxious presence.
5: Yeah.
3: And Ash and I, my husband Ashley, we've learned to just ask really good questions and stay curious. And not be impacted by someone's big emotions. In fact, some of them, I sort of appreciate the passion and the intensity of that age group. And just to ask good questions, like, tell me what your biggest stressor is this week. Like, tell me what's, but you have to phrase the question in a way that shows that you're really curious, you're ready to listen.

0: days?
1: Oh, it's been life-changing for me. It's a journal practice that I've been doing for the last 40 years. It's rooted actually in social science research and mental health practices. You teach young people to begin with five things they're thankful for. They can do this in 5 minutes. Five things they're thankful for. The gratitude research is indisputable now about how good it is for your brain. And then you have them write down five things they're worried about, five things they want the Lord to help them with. And what you're doing is helping them connect with the presence of God, who can daily bear their burdens, who's actively involved in caring for them and cares about their well-being. But that way they get it in the journal. Here are five things I'm stressed about. So for me, it was my math test, or I'm nervous about this boy, whatever it is. And then you write down five people that you're praying for that you want to bless or maybe needs a blessing. Huh. So for a 12-year-old girl to take her eyes off herself and think about other people
0: so good.
1: Is profound. And then the journal I designed, it's called the Sit and Savor journal that pairs with the second book. It's really about how to then record some things you're learning. So it's not like you're writing long sentences. You're just taking a moment to begin a reflective practice. And I really believe in the power of reflective journaling. It's, again, it's not a diary. Nobody's writing long entries, but you're just kind of writing down things that you need. And what I love is I think the greatest way to grow a child's faith, what I actually learned from Focus on the Family, was to keep a prayer journal.
0: Yeah.
1: To see divine activity in your life. God heard.
0: And, you know, you said something I want to follow up with you on, and that's anxiety. From your perspective, seeing and being so close to that age group, what is happening to our kids?
1: I mean, I'm obviously not an expert in the psychology world, but I think it has a lot to do with the immediacy of the phone, the nonstop information. It's this overstimulation that they can't do anything about. They know everything bad going on, but they can't do anything about it. So it's just this rumination of things. I also think the loneliness epidemic helps create that anxious sense of, I don't know how to talk to people. I don't know how to be bonded to people. I also think we've stopped letting kids be out in nature. There's a lot of factors, but I would say the best intervention for that, I believe, is things like the journal, things like getting, you know, trying to get your kids out in nature. Those are things that calm the nervous system down.
0: Yeah, it's not complicated.
1: Right.
0: And maybe talking about reducing, especially when that child is in junior high, kind of reducing FaceTime and with screens and such.
1: Right.
0: Try to control that so their appetite's not out of control.
1: Right. That's why I love that writing middle grade books, getting kids reading again. It's so calming and joyful just that they can read and then talk to you about what they're reading.
0: Yeah.
1: It's wonderful.
0: It's so true.
1: The thing I've learned too is when I'm reacting to my children out of fear, that's my issue, not theirs. You know what I mean? Like if my daughter comes home and she gets a C on a test and I freak out, it's probably because I believe that she needs to have a seat with the intelligent people. Mm. And that's an idol. So one thing I love about the whole seated with Christ idea is even as I got older, I fought for a seat at the table. I thought I have to be attractive. I have to be, I call it the three A's, achievement, affluence, and appearance. If I am attractive, wealthy, and high achieving, I will have a seat at the table. So I'm able to tell my girls, this is my issue. You are living the life God wants you to live. You do not have to achieve to have a seat at the table. That set our family free.
0: Wow.
1: I mean, and I speak, you know, to all different churches and different cultures, and I can usually tell if the community there values achievement or values the pursuit of wealth, because that's what they want most for their children, rather than this kind of intimacy with Jesus where you're living out the end of Ephesians 2, which says that he has good works prepared in advance for you to do. Well, it's a stronghold in my life I had to be set free from.
0: Well, I appreciate that, but you think of those rich zip codes and the things that those kids are struggling with.
1: Oh,
0: it's because
1: we
0: as parents are missing the core things they need.
1: Right.
0: They're going to have the nice car, maybe the Beamer to drive to high school.
1: Right.
0: All those things are in and of themselves not evil, but it's the heart that we as parents have to develop. Right at the end here, Heather, I'm thinking of the mom listening and going, wow, yeah, I haven't done that well. I haven't done this well. How does she like recalibrate and really get an idea of what are the good things I need to be connected with my daughter?
1: Well, the best thing you can do as a mom is be really honest about your own experience with Ephesians 2

0: Because you can pass on to your daughter things that Jesus is teaching you about having a seat at the table. That's the best thing, where you're just sharing your own life. Here's what Jesus is teaching me. That's what her mentor does. And, you know, at that age group, it is a lot about jealousy. It is a lot about your appearance. And so just tell your daughter how the Lord has helped you in your own journey. And that's the best thing you can do. But a little girl, a 12-year-old, is not too young to understand Ephesians 2.
1: Yeah,
0: it's a beautiful passage. And ask her, say, what do you think it means that God raised us up and seated us with Jesus? Do you think that makes a difference in your life when you picture yourself there like Paul did? And the final quote in the book that a lot of readers love comes from the Hayden Planetarium, and it just says this: all seats provide equal viewing of the universe. No matter where you sit, you won't miss any part of the show.
1: So even
0: and Paul wrote that in, you know, Paul wrote Ephesians 2 in prison. So if you're jealous of your rich friends, or you're jealous because your best friend is really beautiful and you don't feel attractive, just remember you're seated at the best table with Jesus. All seats provide equal viewing of the universe. You're not going to miss anything. And I love the verse from Psalm 34 that those who look to him are radiant. Their faces are never covered with shame. You can tell your daughter she is radiant. She never has to worry about her appearance.
1: Wow.
0: I love that verse. And that appears in the second and third book of the series.
1: And it's so affirming, which is what a young girl needs so much. Heather, you bring it every time you're with us. I know many moms and dads feel inspired by your message to help nurture their daughter's identity in Christ. And just let me say thank you for being with us. Mm.
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1: But somewhere along the way, some people started feeling uncomfortable saying another word, religion, as if it's something awkward or better left unsaid. 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
1: In this bulletin, day one of the Labor conference wraps up and Victorian teachers take to the streets. With the details, I'm Tracy Weir. The electoral threat posed by One Nation has dominated the first day of Labor's national conference in Adelaide. Michael Packey has more.
2: The Prime Minister has opened Labor's four-day conference, which helps decide policy positions ahead of the next election. But the overarching theme was One Nation and its leader, Pauline Hanson. Anthony Albanese says he knows many Australians are doing it tough, but argues his government is helping ease cost-of-living pressures. He maintains Conservative parties focus on grievance rather than solutions.
3: None of them have anything new or anything positive to offer our country.
2: Opposition leader Angus Taylor is also in town visiting small business owners at Adelaide Central Market.
4: Not far away from here, the Labor Party is having its conference and the Labor Party is talking to itself.
2: While the economy has dominated day one, gambling reform will be the focus of day two.
1: Michael Packey. Meantime, a new court will be established dedicated to resolving workplace matters. The Prime Minister announced the creation of a Fair Work Court at the National Conference. Specialist judges with experience in workplace relations will sit on the court and work alongside the Fair Work Commission to speed up dispute resolution. Tens of thousands of Victorian teachers have walked out of their classrooms as their pay dispute drags on. Thousands rallied in Melbourne yesterday, marching to State Parliament, turning up the heat on the Allan government after almost a year of failed negotiations. The mass walkout comes after the latest offer. They're holding out for a 35% pay hike over 3 years. The US and Saudi Arabia have signed a landmark deal to let the Gulf Kingdom develop a nuclear program. The US Energy Department says it includes a bilateral safeguard agreement. It says the deal will advance US and regional security and strengthen America's competitive edge. To sport, and in the AFL, Essendon interim coach Dean Solomon has declared Nate Caddy good to go for Saturday's game with Hawthorn. Caddy was taken out after the win over GWS and hospitalised with an elevated heart rate. Solomon says he's been given the all clear.
5: You know, I trust our medical staff and Nate's in a good headspace as well. He spent a lot of time, obviously, with the docs and medical staff, gone through it all. He's got a good understanding that there's no risk at play here and he's really confident. So we just got to trust our medical staff.
1: The Bombers picking up just their second win in 30 games against the Giants last week, but face a much tougher challenge against the Hawks. In the NRL, Thomas Jenkins has become the highest single-season try-scorer in Panthers history in their 24-18 victory over the Eels at CommBank Stadium. And Sam Constis has been named in a Cricket Australia 11 to play Bangladesh in a three-day tour match. That's the news and sport. I'm Tracy Weir.
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8: Good morning. 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Sorell Council says hazardous waste dumped in household bins is putting lives at risk after four serious incidents were identified across the municipality in 8 weeks. A new North Hobart bar called Hobart Beer Culture Co. will pour only Tasmanian-made craft beer and spirits. And around 60 people packed a Hobart gym for a free Bollywood class on Wednesday night, coming together to show positivity after the studio was repeatedly attacked during multicultural dance sessions. 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
9: For Hobart today, a few showers, a little dusting of mountain snow, top of 12 degrees. Tomorrow, 13 with showers, and Sunday, showers and 15.

The lads there with Call My Name, and my name's Dave at 6:15. I'm in the chair for Scotty for this week, and then next week Ewan will be looking after this part of the day for me, so I can return to the drive shift. And we'll also be introducing Cam in the daily, so there's a few changes coming for next week as we head back to school.

Teddy Swims turns an eye, and I only want you when you're gone, gone, gone. At 23 minutes past six, heading up to the 6:30 news headlines. To get us ever closer, from 1987 and the album Whitney, Whitney Houston, I Want to Dance with Someone, we'll have the 80s Lunchbox at noon.

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1: In stories making news, the federal shadow immigration minister says putting a time limit on asylum claims would be complete and utter madness. Labor members at the party's national conference will debate a motion to allow illegal immigrants to be freed from detention if their protection claim is unresolved after 90 days. Meantime, a new court will be established dedicated to resolving workplace matters. The Prime Minister has announced the creation of a Fair Work Court at Labor's national conference. Seven WA emergency service specialists are being sent to the United States to help tackle more than 70 major bushfires burning across that country. It is the second such American deployment in 2 years. A police blitz at shopping centres across Melbourne and Geelong has netted more than 200 arrests during the winter school holidays. In sport, and Hawthorn forward Mitch Lewis has inked a new 4-year deal, keeping him at the club until at least the end of 2030. That's the news and sport headlines. I'm Tracy Weir. More details soon.
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4: Time is 28 minutes to 7 and having a look at the weather for Hobart today. Looking for a top around about 13 degrees. We could have 10 millimetres of rain in the gauge, and there will be some snow about the mountain falling to about 500 metres of road weather alert current this morning. And for tomorrow again, showers easing and 9 to 13 degrees.

In counselling couples, I have discovered that two people can often have a completely different orientation to time. Some people are past-oriented. They are the kind of people who love the nostalgic. They love creating memories and enjoy reading novels and films set in history. Others are present-oriented. They live for the day, and they'll do their most to get everything out of the here and now. They want to live and have a good life in the present, even if it means future debt. Then there are people who are more oriented to the future. These are the planners. They will invest money, patiently complete a long course in education. They will join a fitness program to make sure that they are healthy in the years to come. What causes conflict in some relationships is this different orientation of time. One partner may want to plan for years ahead and believes that they should be a little frugal with their money now to safeguard their future. This can cause problems if the other partner is present-oriented, because they will not see the sense in saving, but would much rather spend as much money as they can in the present so that they can experience enjoyment now. And understanding that this is the way people are different and not necessarily just being difficult will help us appreciate differing views. This is relationship psychotherapist Hans Kelder.

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1: 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Like my favorite song going round round my head. 5 days

0: Lost Frequencies, Callum Scott, and where are you now? At 17 minutes away from 7. Last couple of performances for Heartbreak Choir tonight and tomorrow, and then they'll bump out, and bumping into the Playhouse will be the musical 9 to 5. Which will be well worth catching between the 30th of July and the 8th of August. 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
1: In this bulletin, AUKUS on the agenda for day two of the Labor Conference and the Commonwealth Games officially underway. With more, I'm Tracy Weir. The opening ceremony for the 2026 Commonwealth Games has been held in Glasgow. Athletes from 74 nations marching in the Parade of Nations, marking the start of 10 days of competition. The first medals set to be awarded across swimming and gymnastics tonight. Back home, and the National Labor Conference moves into its second day with the AUKUS deal on the agenda. Some party members believe the Defence Pact should be scrapped, arguing its cost can't be justified. The first day of the conference focused on the economy and industrial relations. But speaking to small business owners at Adelaide Central Markets, the opposition leader, Angus Taylor, is accusing Labor of ignoring Australia's working class.
2: And we know their plan is to raise taxes, they're weakening borders, they want to change the flag. Well, we're going to keep focusing on our plan to make sure we have lower taxes, lower energy costs, we make sure migration is capped to housing supply and putting Australians first, and I'm going to continue to be out talking to people about that.
1: Anthony Albanese says he knows many Australians are doing it tough, but argues his government is helping ease cost of living burdens. One Nation leader Pauline Hanson has written to the opposition leader urging him to support new laws targeting foreign fighters attempting to return to Australia. 13 Australian men linked to ISIS are believed to be trying to leave custody in Iraq and come to Australia. There are constitutional limits around a government's ability to prevent a citizen returning, but News Corp reports Ms. Hanson wants to strengthen counter-terrorism laws to the extent allowed by the Constitution. More than 13,000 people have signed a petition calling for a royal commission into the killing of women and girls. Victim support services say domestic violence is out of control after four women were recently killed in the space of 4 days. Australian Femicide Watch founder Sherelle Moody says systematic failures need to be addressed.
3: We need this truth-telling. We need a reckoning on male violence, and we're not going to get that unless we have a real national conversation, a real focus, just really go at it as hard as possible. How do we make this a cultural change across the country?
1: If this story has raised concerns with you, the number for help is 1-800-RESPECT. Sport, and in rugby union, new coach Les Kiss admits the Wallabies have been playing within themselves. Australia won just one of its last seven test matches under his predecessor Joe Schmid. Kiss says it's up to him to bring out their best.
4: There is work to be done. What I've seen in the last 2 or 3 weeks and little times that I've been in the camps over the last 2 years, I believe that there's more in us, and I truly believe the players think there's more in them.
1: The Aussies will come up against another of their old coaches in Eddie Jones, who's now in charge of Japan. And Australia has gone 2 from 2 at the Women's Baseball World Cup, defeating Hong Kong 21-0 in China. That's the latest news and sport. I'm Tracy Weir.
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7: Good morning. Making news on Pulse. Sorell Council says hazardous waste dumped in household bins is putting lives at risk after 4 serious incidents were identified across the municipality in 8 weeks. Around 60 people packed a Hobart gym for a free Bollywood class on Wednesday night, coming together to show positivity after the studio was repeatedly attacked during multicultural dance sessions. And University of Tasmania researchers say a second contagious cancer in Tasmanian devils has spread more slowly than expected over the past decade, and populations have remained stable. Get these stories and more on the free Pulse Tasmania app.
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8: 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The Lord is my light and my salvation. Whom shall I fear? The Lord is the stronghold of my life. Of whom shall I be afraid?
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8: And at 7:05, showers and mountain snow today, a top of 13 degrees. Could be 10 millimetres of rain and snow this afternoon. For Saturday, some showers easing, 9 to 13. Sunday, a few more showers, 7 to 14. And back to work Monday. And for those who are returning back to school next week, should be mainly fine and 8 to 15 degrees.

0: Here on Sunburnt Souls, we explore life, faith, and our mental well-being. 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
1: Vincent van Gogh left a legacy, and his paintings are worth hundreds of millions of dollars. But I find his life fascinating because although he accomplished so much, he was an incredibly tormented soul. A lot of psychiatrists say he had bipolar disorder because he was so manic sometimes and so depressed sometimes. He had stomach issues and was impotent, and he loved to drink alcohol. Now, what encourages me is that I struggle with half those things. I'm not going to tell you which half, but I'm encouraged because it means that people with mental illness can still achieve great things. And ironically, sometimes the mental illness is the reason they can achieve great things. Don't write yourself off or somebody else off just because you're a little atypical. If Van Gogh, with all his madness, can be used for great things, you can be used for great things too.
0: For more candid conversations on faith and mental well-being, check out sunburntsouls.com.

0: Hillsong United with Wonder, and I was wondering about Sunburned Souls as I was listening to the story there of Vincent van Gogh, and it certainly had me resonating with a particular verse out of the Bible. In 2 Corinthians 12, verse 9, "My grace is sufficient for you, for my power is made perfect in weakness."
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I'm David Wood with another Sports Moment. The history of sport probably extends back as far as the existence of people. Sport can be used as a useful way for people to increase the mastery of both nature and the environment. The history of sport's also able to teach us a great deal about social change and the nature of sport itself. Sport often involves basic human skills being developed and exercised for their own sake, and it also shows how a society changes its beliefs and therefore the rules that govern sport. The oldest of the sports are thought to date back to 2700 BC and include running, jumping, javelin and discus, with evidence of boxing and wrestling matches also to be found from this period of time. Today it's generally accepted there are around 440 different recognised sports. Of these, 28 are chosen to make up the Summer Olympic Games, the biggest sports festival held every 4 years in a different city around the world. With another Sports Moment, I'm David Wood.

Jars of Clay with Show You Love. 25 minutes past 7 is the time. Heading up to the 7:30 news headlines and interstate weather. Years and years shine to get us there, and we'll give away a birthday cake in half an hour.

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1: In stories making news, health and workplace issues are set to dominate the agenda of Labor's national conference as extra funding is unveiled for nuclear submarine construction. Day two of the Triennial Policy Forum will focus on aged care, the NDIS and healthcare issues. Policies focusing on women, Indigenous Australians, along with employment and workplace relations, will also feature prominently. The Australian economy has added just over 76,000 jobs over the past month, but more are part-time. Data shows a slight increase in the overall unemployment rate to 4.4% in June. More than 13,000 people have signed a petition calling for a royal commission into the killings of women and girls. Australian Femicide Watch founder Sherelle Moody says systematic failures need to be addressed. To the AFL, and another Nick Dacos masterclass has propelled Collingwood to a comeback 34-point away victory over Adelaide. That's the news and sport headlines. I'm Tracy Weir. More details soon.
2: 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Be careful, because you see it all the time. The speedsters, lane changers and tailgaters. An accident, breakdown or slow traffic, and it is on. The impatience. Lane changers weaving in and out. Braking, accelerating and braking hard again. Come on, a bit of common sense. Pay attention, back off, slow it down. Maintain a 3-second gap between you and the car in front for their safety and yours. 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
3: And at 28 minutes to 8, let's have a look at the weather for those who may be travelling out towards the airport and interstate. If you're off to Perth today, it'll be fine and 20 degrees. Adelaide, a few light showers and 14. Alice Springs, fine and 17. And Darwin, fine and 32. For Brisbane, overcast and 22. Sydney, fine, 17. Canberra, it's a frosty start there, but they'll get up to 12 degrees and fine. And Melbourne, a little overcast and 14. For Hobart, showers increasing. We're looking for a top of 13 degrees today with 10 millimetres of rain and snow falling to 500 metres throughout the afternoon and evening.

ultra106five.com.

0: Lloyd Nix there offering a little more, and I'm offering you a little bit more on the world of sports and cycling. Richard Caprez has taken out stage 18 of the Tour de France after a breakaway group of six riders duelled their way through the French Alps. But uncertainty surrounds the health of the race leader Tadej Pogačar and his team. They've been swept by a virus since Monday's rest day, and we're up to stage 18. The event wraps up at the weekend. If you're following rugby league, round 21 last night, Penrith beat Parramatta 24-18. Tonight, two matches at 6 p.m. Knights and Roosters, and at 8 p.m. the Rabbitohs and the Storm. And also overnight, I'm very happy, I might add, I've woken up to see Collingwood actually defeated Adelaide by 34 points. I think when I nodded off in the first quarter, so I could be with you this morning, we were behind and were looking very shaky, but apparently Nick Dacos helped us out and we got a 34-point victory. So as a mad keen Collingwood supporter, I'm particularly happy. Adelaide supporters, if you're listening, I'm sorry for your loss again. Week 20 continues with Melbourne and Geelong tonight. That should be a fairly interesting contest, I might add, at 20-8.
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1: I got a roof and a bed.

That's Forrest Frank, and he's thankful at 13 to 8. What are you thankful for today as you awake this morning and the sun comes up? There's no rain around just at the moment. There is a little bit more to come. Are you thankful for the rain and the snow?

Being a father is like being a judge and jury in a difficult court case. Hi, I'm Warwick Marsh from Dads for Kids. I once taught my children how to make gunpowder. We mix it up in one of my wife's baking trays. Later, when I wasn't there, the baking tray was destroyed. Now, whose fault was that? As fathers, we probably all stuff up somewhere along the line. Sometimes we can get it wrong as a father. I had set a bad example with my wife's utensils to my children. I could hardly blame them. The key thing as a father is to be able to take criticism from those we love and yet remain strong enough to make a stand on the important issues. In the cut and thrust of family life, and especially as the children get older, it is important to pick your battles. Don't fight about unimportant things, but make a firm stand on the matters that are of more serious consequence. For more ideas on being a great dad, go to fatherhood.org.au.

0: It's 5 to 8, and on this 24th day of July, I see two birthday nominees. We have Jonathan Kingsbury. Happy birthday, John. Your birthday might be a little different this year with a newborn and a toddler, but it'll still be a great day celebrating with you. And Tamika Shulley has a birthday today. Happy birthday, Miki. We wish you such a special day for the special person you are. We hold you so dear and can never express our gratitude enough. We love you, darling. So Tamika and Jonathan are the two people that are in for the birthday cake today. So I'll grab the coin from over here and toss it in the air. And it's landed on heads, Jonathan being heads, Tamika being tails, like one, two, heads, tails. So, Jonathan, you have won the birthday cake today. Thanks to station sponsor Treats on Franklin. Keep an eye on your inbox. We'll get a voucher out to you as soon as possible.
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0: Now 4 minutes to eight. What's coming up after eight? If we go higher, trying to tame the clouds. Medusa with a Piece of Heart and Hilltop Woods Higher, both songs coming up in the next half hour here on Ultra 106.5. Getting us up to the news, 3 minutes away. Super Higher Nika are following the sun, and it's nice to see it this morning.

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1: In this bulletin, calls to increase protection on healthcare workers and a win for the Panthers in the NRL. With more, I'm Tracy Weir. Labor's National Conference is entering its second day with the government to increase AUKUS spending. Michael Packey has more.
2: More than 2,000 Labor members are gathered here in Adelaide as the party's policy conference continues. AUKUS is a contentious issue for some of Labor's rank and file and former MPs like Peter Garrett, who believe the defence project is too expensive and that we shouldn't be building nuclear-powered submarines. But the debate is passing them by, with the federal government to pour another $4.6 billion to enhance South Australia's shipbuilding capacity, taking the total government commitment to the Osborne facility to $8.5 billion, supporting more than 1,000 jobs.
1: Michael Packey. Jacinta Allen is preparing to drastically overhaul Victoria's landmark rate capping policy, which protects Victorian households from runaway council tax increases. Senior government sources have told the Herald Sun the push is being driven by the Premier's urgent need to lock in support from Australian Services Union-aligned MPs and union leadership. A bloc considered critical to her survival should a leadership challenge happen. It's understood proposed changes under the consideration could include a major carve-out for wages. AMA Queensland is urging Queensland Health to ramp up protection for healthcare workers following a dramatic surge in assaults. Recent figures show assaults have become the second biggest cause of injury hospitalisations among the medical staff. Vice President Dr. Sarah Cole says any solution should ensure staff safety while patients continue to receive the care they need.
3: The trauma of that experience can significantly impact their future careers. We need Queensland Health to listen to the healthcare workers' needs, what their concerns are, and then listening to the patient's needs in conjunction with that.
1: 15% of injuries were from assaults by bodily force. King Charles and Queen Camilla have arrived by TARDIS as the Commonwealth Games gets underway in Glasgow. Nina Kennedy and Tim Hodge leading the 255-strong Australian team out onto Glasgow's Hydro Arena. More than 3,000 athletes will compete over 10 days at the Sporting Spectacular, which was originally due to be held in Victoria. In sport, round 21 of the NRL has opened with a 24-18 win for the Panthers over the Eels in Parramatta. The Eels led 12-0 midway through the first half before the Panthers overpowered their Western Sydney rivals down the stretch. Thomas Jenkins scored his 26th try for the year, the most of any Panther in a single season. And Reds centre Isaac Henry has been brought into the Wallabies squad for next month's test series against Japan, replacing the injured Len Iketau. And in the AFL, the Magpies beat the Crows 108-74 in Adelaide. That's the latest news and sport. I'm Tracy Weir.
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6: Good morning. Making news on Pulse. Sorell Council says hazardous waste dumped in household bins is putting lives at risk after four serious incidents were identified across the municipality in 8 weeks. Around 60 people packed a Hobart gym for a free Bollywood class on Wednesday night, coming together to show positivity after the studio was repeatedly attacked during multicultural dance sessions. And University of Tasmania researchers say a second contagious cancer in Tasmanian devils has spread more slowly than expected over the past decade, and populations have remained stable. Get these stories and more on the free Pulse Tasmania app.
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7: 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Fear of the Lord teaches wisdom, humility, and precedes honour.
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7: It's 8:05. Showers and mountain snow this afternoon, 13 the top, and 10 millimetres of rain to fall this afternoon and this evening. Well, those showers will ease tomorrow, 9 to 13, and for Sunday, showers 7 to 14. Heading back to work Monday, 8 to 15 degrees. Hilltop Hoods, James Chapman now higher before we have the At the Top project.

0: doesn't matter, mate. It's a quintessential Aussie saying. Doesn't matter. It's what we say when someone does something wrong, but then apologises. It doesn't matter. Perhaps what we really mean is, it does matter, but I forgive you. We find it hard to say, it hurt, but I forgive. But I would argue that's a more powerful thing to say. When we do wrong, it does matter. If our faults and foibles didn't matter, why do we still have war and terror and pain? These things do matter until and unless someone forgives us. Thank God that us Australians are pretty good at forgiving and making things not matter. Thank God that He indeed has done something on a cross so that He can say to us about our sins, I forgive you. It no longer matters. This is Paul Clark for the At The Top Project.
1: Find out more from atthetop.org.au.

Caleb and John, we've finished. And generally at this time of a Friday morning, we catch up with Dean Richard Humphrey from St. David's Cathedral to discuss all things theological. He's away this week and won't be with us next weekend, but we are looking at catching up with him on a regular basis in the not-too-distant future. So if you enjoy the Friday chat with the Dean of St. David's Cathedral, Richard Humphrey, then don't worry too much. He will be not too far away.

0: Tafika there with a beautiful family. Now, do you have a beautiful family, or do you have a family that finds going a tough at times? Across in Perth in Western Australia, there's a new trend happening in some of the richer suburbs of Perth, where they're employing people to do parenting for them. Jobs such as cooking and nutrition, things such as sleep, a therapist for their children, and people to tutor them, and all these sort of ideas, which is interesting. I think a lot of families are built on what happens in the home, whether it's kids helping out with the dishes or being taught good sleep patterns from mum and dad. Very important. Family is one of the most important things, no matter what shape or size your family is, whether you're big or small, or whether you're a single mum or dad, or your partners, and you're trying to raise kids. It's always a tricky and difficult time. 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

Andrew Rip there, and I'll do it again. It's 28 past 8 as you're making your way into town. Of course, no traffic trouble at all on a Friday usually, and that is the case this morning. And don't load yourself into too much of a false sense of security for next Monday, Tuesday and Wednesday as schools start coming back. The roads are going to get even busier. Pearl Jam and Daughter up to the 8:30 headlines.

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1: In stories making news, the federal government will invest another $4.6 billion to help build the AUKUS submarines. The money will go to the Osborne shipyards in South Australia. The announcement comes as Labor moves into day two of its national conference in Adelaide. Mining billionaire Gina Rinehart is offering swimmers at the Glasgow Commonwealth Games thousands of dollars for each medal won. Those in individual events will be given $20,000 each for every gold medal, $15,000 for silver and $10,000 for bronze. The price of Brent crude oil has climbed back above $100 a barrel for the first time since May. Amid the developments in the Middle East, attacks by Houthi rebels on oil tankers in the Red Sea drove the surge in prices as markets reacted to a second key export route being thrown into doubt. And an early win for some Aussies at the Commonwealth Games in lawn bowls, Aaron Wilson winning his round one singles match, as did our women's pair against Zambia. That's the news and sport headlines. More details soon.
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5: 27 to 9, 13 degrees the top today with showers increasing throughout the afternoon and the evening. Could be up to 10 millimetres of rain and the snow will fall to around 500 metres today. Showers easing tomorrow, 9 to 13, and by the time we get to Sunday, a light shower or two and 7 to 14. Into the music in the year 2008, Kings of Leon. Use somebody.

0: If you can't say anything nice, don't say anything at all. Did your mother or grandmother drum this into you as a child too? The old, do unto others as you would have them do unto you. With the advent of reality TV, televised singing competitions and cooking showdowns, a whole lot of folks are opening themselves up to a scathing critique of not only their talent, but their looks, their intelligence, and their morals. I understand the specially employed judges who are assigned to, well, judge, but with the advent of Twitter and Facebook and various other social media tools, we armchair critics now figure it's open slather time and off we go espousing our thoughts and reviews of every brave soul who puts themselves out there with their hopes, dreams, and aspirations on the line. Sure, if someone's a shocker, we don't need to shamelessly lie by saying they're fabulous. Rihanna, watch out. Mariah, you have competition. But perhaps if we paused before we type our 140 characters and remember some safe wisdom from years gone by, well, that wouldn't go amiss either. As a part of this community of life, I want to be someone who's looking for the best in others, not waiting for someone to fall flat on their face. A little bit of love can go a long way. Constructive criticism and cruelty are infinitely different. I'm Catherine Sylvester, and who would have thought? I'm learning to heed my mama's advice.
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0: Matt Carney, and it's coming down now from the album Young Love, released 15 years ago. And what about scrub cutters there? If you don't have anything nice to say, don't say anything. Sometimes I think I'd have to be silent for a long period of time. Not really good in my job, I must say. I do try to say the right thing at the right time, but quite often mess it up. If you're looking for some advice on ways to live a better life, I could suggest you go to our website. 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

0: Latest for Josiah Queen called Judas. And recently, Josiah was speaking on Joy FM in the United States on the passion of Jesus for those Gen Zs.
1: We preach the word at our concerts, and I just see that their hunger is for not just cool music or music, mm-hmm. it's just actually the word of God and like actually having a relationship with Jesus. And so it's very, just seeing people step out of their comfort zones mm-hmm. and, you know, just like raise their hand saying, today I want to follow Jesus. I want to leave all those things behind in front of everybody. We don't ask them to bow their heads or nothing because we just want, you know, people to be like radically about it. And so, yeah, I mean, they are hungry. And we were on Alabama's campus, and man, everybody was from the college, and I got so many messages like Tuscaloosa, like we're hungry for Jesus.
0: So there it is, Gen Z's Hungry for Jesus and Josiah Queen singing some great Christian music. The time is 8 away from 9.
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0: Harry Styles, Aperture, Alesso Heroes coming up after news, sport and weather at 9. But up next, it's Underworld heading underneath the radar.
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1: In this bulletin, a funding injection for AUKUS and a decline in physical banks predicted. With more, I'm Tracy Weir. The United States will increase tariffs on Australian goods to 12.5% over claims dozens of countries failed to take action against forced labour. In a statement, US Trade Ambassador Jamison Greer says the action is intended to improve the welfare of workers across the globe, placing the new charge on 60 countries. The federal government is injecting another $4.6 billion into the AUKUS defence project on day two of Labor's national conference. The funds will go to the Osborne shipyards in South Australia, who will help build nuclear-powered submarines. Some Labor members argue the economics of AUKUS don't stack up, but outgoing party president Wayne Swan has told Channel 9 it is a critical investment.
2: The international environment has never been more threatening, so we have to build our defence force up. Labor has been building submarines and other ships in South Australia for very, very many years. And it's made in Australia. It's a very important part of our program.
1: The new investment takes the total federal investment in South Australia's Osborne Yards to $8.5 billion. A leading banker says physical banks won't exist within decades and cash is no longer. Shane Elliott, the former CEO at ANZ, was talking with Neil Mitchell on his podcast.
3: I think the banks will probably still be around. I don't think the big four or the big five are going anywhere soon. But I think the way that you interact with them will be radically different. No, I don't think we'll see.
4: In what way? I mean, no branches?
3: There'll be no branches.
4: ATMs?
3: No. I don't think cash will be something, you know, you talk to your grandparents about and remember. It's like checks. We all sort of, oh, remember we had checks. I think cash will largely be gone.
1: Over 99% of customer banking interactions occur online or via mobile apps, causing massive cuts to traditional branch and ATM networks. Team Australia has marched into the Glasgow Hydro Arena for the opening ceremony of the Commonwealth Games, the games that were supposed to be staged in Victoria. King Charles and Queen Camilla have arrived by TARDIS, Nina Kennedy and Tim Hodge leading out the 255-strong Australian team. Sport in the NRL and Manly co-captain Jake Trbojevic is rubbishing talk his brother Tom won't play again this season. Turbo is dealing with the ninth hamstring injury of his career. Jake insists the latest setback won't break him.
5: Over time he's built a lot of resilience and that's something that, you know, I'm very proud of him for him. You know, he obviously works extremely hard. People say a lot of things about him, but he never lets it faze him. Just gets out there, does his work, gets himself back there and he'll come back bigger and better.
1: Meantime, the Knights have suffered a huge blow ahead of tonight's Round 21 game with the Roosters. Skipper Kalyn Ponga ruled out due to quad tightness. And Aussie golfer Lucas Herbert has continued his great form from the British Open, leading after the opening round of the LIV Golf UK. That's the news and sport. I'm Tracy Weir.
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8: Good morning. Making news on Pulse, a new North Hobart bar called Hobart Beer Culture Co. will pour only Tasmanian-made craft beer and spirits. University of Tasmania researchers say a second contagious cancer in Tasmanian devils has spread more slowly than expected over the past decade, and populations have remained stable. And Sorell Council says hazardous waste dumped in household bins is putting lives at risk after four serious incidents were identified across the municipality in 8 weeks. Get these stories and more on the free Pulse Tasmania app.
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9: 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Everyone enjoys a fitting reply. It's wonderful to say the right thing at the right time.
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9: 5 after 9, showers and mountain snow, top of 13 degrees, and throughout the afternoon and evening between 10 millimetres of rain, likely to fall as snow above 500 metres. Things easing over the weekend, showers easing Saturday 9 to 13, or a few light showers Sunday 7 to 14. But by the time you go back to work on Monday, it'll be 8 to 15, and for many it's back to school. Some have a pupil-free day on Monday, and they'll return to school on Tuesday. Well, no matter what it is, weather-wise, at least to start next week, mainly fine. 8 to 15.

Child. 17 past nine with Blessing Offer There and Oh Child. Let's get the music rolling. Olivia Dean, The Man I Need, and Michelle Mitchell talking about stuff-ups as part of everyday resilience.

0: navigate challenges and build everyday resilience. Here's speaker, author and educator Michelle Mitchell.
1: When children belong, they respond to our expectations far more when they feel rejected. Authority is such an interesting power to have in your hands, especially when your child's self-esteem is vulnerable and at the mercy of it. It's sometimes hard for parents to know how to handle this power in their hands. Each time we interact with our children, especially during challenging times, it's a moment to connect. It's critical that they feel attached from us at those moments where we need to call them towards their potential. Think of the last time your son or daughter failed, made a mistake, did the wrong thing. I want to ask you whether you are able to reassure them first and foremost that they belong. My guess is that if you were able to do this, that you brought a level of safety into the room that will stay with them forever.
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1: In stories making news, the United States will increase tariffs on Australian goods to 12.5% over claims dozens of countries failed to take action against forced labour. In a statement, the US trade ambassador says the action is intended to improve the welfare of workers across the globe, placing the new charge on 60 countries. We are being warned to be prepared to face a double whammy of petrol price hikes and an almost certain interest rate hike. The price of unleaded at some stations has already surged to $2 a litre as the Iran-US war escalates. Pauline Hanson is urging the coalition to partner with One Nation to draft new counter-terrorism laws. The One Nation leader wrote to the opposition leader Angus Taylor following revelations that 13 Australian men with links to ISIS could soon attempt to come home. To sport, and in the NRL, the Titans are bracing for a fiery Dragons outfit on Sunday afternoon. St George Illawarra are desperate for a win to avoid the joint venture's first ever wooden spoon. That's the news and sport headlines. More details soon.
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4: Some showers and mountain snow today, looking for a top of 13 degrees. For tomorrow, a few showers easing and 9 to 13.

quarter to ten, Simply Red there at the fairground. Now, I don't know if you've heard, but coming up on Monday at 2 p.m, the Federal Emergency Department will be issuing a text message alert, which will involve your phone sounding a siren, and then you're getting a text message for you to follow up. I think this one will just say, this is a test. It's designed to be used in emergency situations. So be aware that it's going to happen. If you don't want to be a part of it, you need to switch your phone to flight mode before 2 o'clock on Monday and then take it off a little bit after that. The whole idea is to see if it works and what the bugs are before they iron them out before the next season of dangerous weather that we are going to experience for sure here in Australia. We are a land of floods and fire and stretching and plains. It's a very vast and varied land, no matter where you are. All sorts of natural events occur in our country. It's part of living in a beautiful part of the globe.

Calvin Harris with Rihanna. This is what we came for. Well, if you came for the breakfast program, it's about to finish up for the day. I've loved having a week with you, filling in for Scott, who's away on holidays. He's got another week of holidays to go, but I've had a chat with Ewan, and he's going to look after the breakfast program for me next week. I'm not an early riser, I must confess. It's very difficult for me to get up at 4 o'clock each morning to get here to be ready to roll at six. And it takes me a little bit longer to get ready now. I'm a bit older, but that's the way of the world. And Ewan will be back with you next Monday, but he's also coming in after the news at 10 o'clock, bringing with him this music. I was getting kind of used to being so Mr. Prob with Waves and Lewis Capaldi, someone you loved. And if you love listening to Ewan, you'll have him for breakfast right throughout next week. To fill in for Ewan, Cam and the Dailies kindly jumped into that spot. He's been looking after Drive for me throughout this weekend. I'll be back in my normal spot from next Monday.

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1: In this bulletin, the AUKUS Defence Pact to get a funding boost, and in sport, AFL. With more, I'm Naomi Miller. The AUKUS Defence Pact will get a multi-billion dollar boost as Labor's national conference enters a second day. Michael Packey reports.
2: The Albanese government is giving South Australia a bit of economic love as more than 2,000 Labor members are in town to debate the party's policy position on various issues ahead of the next election. The state's shipyards, which are responsible for helping build the AUKUS nuclear-powered submarines, will be given an extra $4.6 billion to enhance their facilities, taking the total federal investment in the Osborne yards to $8.5 billion. The funding boost comes despite fierce criticism of the AUKUS pact by some of Labor's rank and file and former MPs.
1: Michael Packey reporting. Real estate agents are reporting a rush of activity on the property market ahead of changes to super rules. Under the changes, buyers will no longer be able to use self-managed super funds to borrow money to purchase a residential property. Real estate expert Tom Panos says agents have told him people have been trying to get in before the option is off the table.
3: I asked a heap of other agents, and that is exactly what's been happening. There has been a rush of people because they know that once it's done, it's finished. So mainly in the cheaper end of the properties, by the way.
1: The new rules come into play on August 10th. Mining billionaire Gina Rinehart is offering Australian swimmers at the Commonwealth Games thousands of dollars for each medal won. Those in individual events will be given $20,000 each for every gold medal, $15,000 for silver, and $10,000 for bronze. Athletes who break world records are being offered $30,000. A Gold Coast community campaign to save their local library has paid off. The Burleigh Heads Library was slated for closure, but will remain open after the acting mayor approved a temporary joint funding deal. Residents are now pushing for the facility to permanently stay. In AFL, Collingwood has claimed its sixth consecutive win in a second-half domination over the Crows in Adelaide. The Pies running out 34-point winners last night. Here's coach Craig McRae.
4: And when you come over to Adelaide and play a team that's, you know, arguably the top four teams in the competition based on form, and you know, we've got some youth in our team getting good opportunities, and to put 108 points on the board is pretty significant. Yeah, it's probably beyond my expectations.
1: And Melbourne has made five changes for tonight's clash against Geelong at the MCG. St Kilda has confirmed Max King will play his first senior game since late 2024, naming him to face North Melbourne on Sunday. And Scotty Scheffler is in a tie for second at 6-under par, one shot back of the lead after the first round of the PGA Tour event in Blaine. That's the latest news and sport. I'm Naomi Millam.
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7: 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And Country Club Tasmania has opened tea time bookings for its new championship.